0: latest news on the hour.
1: Good morning, I'm David Cameron. Energy bills for households and small businesses are forecast to fall by up to 10% across parts of the eastern states. The Australian Energy Regulator sets the default market offer as a benchmark for residential and small business electricity bills. Energy Minister Chris Bowen says there'll be a cut for millions of Australians in southeast Queensland, New South Wales and South Australia.
2: Reductions of 3.4% to 7.7% in New South Wales, of 7.2% to 10.7% in Queensland, and of around 1.4% or 1.1% in South Australia. This matches, of course, and is consistent with the decline yesterday announced under the Victorian default offer of around 5%.
1: Another group of Australian women and children with links to killed and captured Islamic State fighters are expected to land in Australia today. They reportedly left a Syrian camp last week and made their way to Qatar, transferring to flights to Sydney and Melbourne. The Australian government insists the women will face the full force of the law upon their return if they've broken any laws. Three so-called ISIS brides were arrested after returning from Syria earlier this month. After nearly three decades, many of the recommendations from the Bringing Them Home report on the stolen generation haven't been implemented. Today is Sorry Day and the Healing Foundation has released a new plan for action. Speaking to NIRS Chair Steve Larkin says it's long overdue.
3: Yeah, a generation, not many of these crucial actions haven't been taken. Only 5 or 6% of the report's recommendations have been fully implemented. And many of those survivors who had shared their experiences with the National Inquiry are no longer with us. And those who were left are ageing and running out of time to see key recommendations realised.
1: Advocates say schools are a critical environment to prevent gender-based violence. A new report's found young Australians are forming attitudes about gender, sex and relationships earlier than ever. Leading national anti-violence organisation Our Watch and a University of Melbourne team found young people are experiencing the positives of relationships and the risks of harm at a critical stage of development. The report says online risks are rising with social media platforms enabling image-based abuse and coercive sexting. The Pope has sounded a warning about the dangers of artificial intelligence, saying it could create new forms of enslavement. Leo was setting out the Church's position on the rapidly developing technology in his first encyclical or teaching document.
4: Artificial intelligence needs to be disarmed. The word is strong, I know, but deliberately chosen because this moment needs words capable of attracting attention, awakening consciences, and indicating paths forward for humanity.
1: Sport and Mitchell Moses has been ruled out of the NRL's State of Origin opener, with Ethan Strange set to make his debut for New South Wales at 5/8. Moses trained with the Blues in Gosford yesterday but complained of soreness in his hamstring. The Socceroos have lost one of their key attacking players for the FIFA World Cup. Riley McGree has been ruled out after limping from the field in the Championship playoff final for English club Middlesbrough on the weekend. And AFL side Essendon have sacked coach Brad Scott with a year remaining on his contract.
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from her album She's So Unusual, which I want to say was out in 1983, but maybe it moved across into 1984. Cyndi Lauper, She Bop, here on Hot FM, the Your Community Radio. Not long now until the 47th Mildura Estedford gets underway. I'll let you know how you can play a part by volunteering shortly. In fact, I'll do that straight after Brian Adams and Powderfinger here on Hot FM.

0: Yeah, love it. Brian Adams, Heat of the Night here on Hot FM, your community radio. The 47th Mildura at Stedford kicks off from this Thursday, May 28th, rolling through until June 20. This annual event shines the spotlight on some of our great local talents in the performing arts field. Volunteers also play a huge part, so if you can help out with front of house, session support, even backstage assistance, then register your interest via email, mildura@stedford@gmail.com. 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I reckon I spell that wrong every time I try and write it down on a piece of paper. 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

0: 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Geelong Footy Club superstar Joel Selwood is 38, four-time premiership skipper with the Cats, of course. Now, Aussie comedian and actor Stephen Curry celebrates the big 5-0 today. He was great in The King as Graham Kennedy and Damien Oliver in The Cup, I reckon, but probably at the peak of his powers as Dale Kerrigan in The Castle, though. Bellatrix Lestrange from Harry Potter, a.k.a. Helena Bonham Carter, is 60 today. Lenny Kravitz is blowing out the candles too, 62 today is Len. Philip Michael Thomas is 77. He played the super cool Ricardo Tubbs in Miami Vice, one of my favourite TV shows back in the day. And Stevie Nicks is our lucky lasty, an incredible career on the mic with Fleetwood Mac and out on her own as a solo act. 78 today for Stevie too, by the way. So there you go. That's our birthday watch for this, the 26th day of May on Hot FM.
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8: Balloons Over Mildura will bring our skies to life from Saturday, July 4 until Sunday, July 12. 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

Miley Cyrus and Birthday Girl Stevie Nicks, Edge of Midnight, the Midnight Sky remix here on Hot FM. Di and Jim will bring you the latest from the Tuesday, May 26th edition of the Sunraysia Daily just after 11 this morning. Then for midday, the long lunch kicks in. Some likely suspects locked in by Danny Harris, the Savo as well. Ike and Tina Turner, the Birds, and Russell Morris among others. And just a heads up that it will be a later start for me tomorrow. I'm heading over to the Sunraysia Early Settlers Museum in Dayton for some Chafee Festival action from 10 a.m. until midday here on Hot FM.

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4: 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Right foot kick by Murphy, inside 50 for Mildura. Here's a chance for Elijah Brown. At ground level, Max Keel dribbles it through perfectly and puts it through for another major for the Ds.
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1: Hello, I'm Peter Hislop. A second group of women and children linked to Islamic State are expected to face charges when they arrive back in Australia. Home Affairs Minister Tony Burke has confirmed 7 women and 12 children have made plans to travel from Syria to Australia after spending years in a Syrian refugee camp. The so-called ISIS brides are due to arrive in Australia tonight and could face charges. Power prices are expected to fall for most Australian households and small businesses from July under the Australian Energy Regulator's final default market offer. The offer sets the maximum price which retailers can charge for electricity on standing offer contracts and applies to New South Wales, South East Queensland and South Australia. Energy Minister Chris Bowen says renewable energy is contributing to cheaper power prices.
2: It's more reliable. Coal breaks down every day. And when coal breaks down, bills go up. Properly supported by storage and by transmission, renewable energy leads to a more reliable, more sovereign energy system, and one that's in the best interest of Australians.
1: The US military has carried out strikes in southern Iran on targets, including missile launch sites and boats tasked with laying mines. The US is describing the action as defensive and designed to protect troops from threats posed by Iranian forces. It comes as Iran says while some progress has been made in talks with the US, a peace deal is not imminent. Earlier, US Secretary of State Marco Rubio said a peace deal can't be rushed.
3: There's a lot of support globally. Every country that we've walked through it understands it's very, not just very reasonable, but it's the right thing for the world to get done. As the president said, he's not in a hurry. He's not going to make a bad deal. I mean, the president's not going to make a bad agreement. So let's see what happens. We're going to give diplomacy every chance to succeed before we explore the alternatives.
1: The head of the World Health Organization says the Ebola outbreak in Central Africa is outpacing urgent efforts to scale up a response. Tedros Adhanom Ghebreyesus says delays in detecting Ebola cases mean responders are now playing catch-up. 220 people are suspected to have died in the current outbreak. Heather Kerr from the International Rescue Committee says aid workers need help from local leaders.
4: We need to find ways of explaining how Ebola is spread, and it's particularly spread by touching dead bodies. So this is why we need people in the community, respected leaders, to explain this to their communities in rural areas, because they will be listened to.
1: The future of the Torres Strait traditional languages is the focus of a three-day meeting underway on Wyabin, Thursday Island. George Nona is chair of the Torres Strait Regional Authority. He told NIRS urgent action is needed to save local languages.
5: We only got very limited fluent language speakers left. Some of the other islands have lost them fluent language speakers, would they be sadly passed away. And I think to revitalize it, in anything that one him implement him or want him to do, and we need to do it now.
1: And briefly, drones have been seen falling into Darling Harbour following a technical failure at last night's Vivid Sydney show. A change in radio frequency has been blamed after 89 drones plummeted from the sky. And in AFL, Essendon coach Brad Scott has been sacked with over a year remaining on his contract following the Bombers' disappointing start to the season. The club's now equalled their record losing streak of 17 games following a loss to Richmond on Friday.
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10: Good morning, everyone, and welcome to today's reading of the Sunraysia Daily. It's the 26th of May today, and of course it's Tuesday. I'm Di Butler, and today there's just Jim and I, so Jim will be doing a little bit of reading with me and, of course, keeping us on the air. 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It's 19 degrees, partly cloudy, and a high chance of showers, mostly likely in the late afternoon and evening. So we're on to page one now, and our headline story is Icy Does It. Despite cooler weather, 13 sliders in the community supported the Mildura Big Freeze, raising about $48,000 to bring the three-event total to over $125,000. Organiser Mia Collicutt praised the brave participants, including children, and emphasised that future donations are vital for funding an MDN cure. MND cure. Dr. Travis Taggart donated an extra $1,000 after fellow sliders swam laps in the ice bath, calling the community event heartwarming and crucial for raising awareness and education for MND. And this is continued on page two. It was a fantastic day. Every single person who went down that slide was brave. We couldn't have done any of this without them. Not to mention the very brave kids who donated to go down at half time, organiser Mia Callicott said. This year's been so successful in so many ways, and I only hope it gets bigger and better. It's all thanks to every single person who has donated and will donate in the future. Without these donations, we don't get any closer to finding a cure. Sunraysia Football Netball League Senior League Doctor and Ontario Family Practice co-owner Dr. Travis Taggart, who donated an additional $1,000 after fellow sliders Christy Becker and Courtney Wakefield swam five laps each in the ice bath, said it was heartwarming to be part of such a community-orientated event. A lot of us out here knew someone or know someone who's been affected by this condition, he said. It's so important to increase awareness of MND as the demon it is. Fundraising money, getting people together, spreading education and supporting one another. And that concludes Icy Does It. Our other front page story is Rex Reduction. Rex Airlines is reducing its Mildura-Melbourne return services from 24 to 19 flights weekly, starting on June the 22nd, to improve efficiency amid volatile fuel costs. Mildura Airport CEO Andrew Elliott noted the restructuring should increase seat occupancy. Following Rex's 2024 voluntary administration and a subsequent government-backed sale, the federal government announced recipients of its $5 million regional and remote airport support program. Mildura Airport will receive $170,584. While Transport Minister Catherine King emphasised the government's commitment to keep regional communities connected, Member for Mallee, Dr. Anne Webster, criticised the government's slow response. Dr. Webster expressed disappointment over the cuts, noting Mildura is Victoria's most isolated city, and voiced hope that future scheduling between Rex and Qantas would offer better choices for the airport's 200,000 annual passengers. And this is continued on page three. The reduction will take effect from Monday the 22nd of June, with the aim of providing better serviced routes amid volatile fuel prices. Mildura Airport CEO Andrew Elliott said the new structure should help the service fill up more seats per flight. Whilst we don't like to see flights cancelled, the impact on us is not going to be too bad, he said. Rex have obviously commented that it's because of the impact on fuel, and I get that. Fuel makes up about a third of an airline's costs. If a third of your costs double, you've got to be more efficient so you can't have empty seats, which makes sense. Rex Airlines went into voluntary administration in mid-2024, after which in early 2025 the federal government took on the airline's $50 million debt from its creditor, Pagac Regulus Holdings Limited. In response to Rex's administration, the government opened a regional and remote airport support program grant that planned to provide affected airports with funds from a pool of $5 million. On Sunday, the government announced the recipients of the fund, and member for Mallee, Dr. Anne Webster, said the announcement took too long considering recent developments. The airport and Mildura Rural City Council ratepayers have been left hanging by a Labor government always last to act, then slow to act, especially so in regional Australia, she said. Mildura Airport will receive $170,584, and Federal Infrastructure and Transport Minister Catherine King said the government's still working closely with the airline. We committed to and delivered the successful sale of Rex Airlines to keep regional communities connected to the services they need, she said. This financial support's yet another demonstration of our unwavering support for regional remote aviation. The Mildura Airport annually provides flights to around 200,000 passengers through the combination of Rex and Qantas services. Dr. Webster said she hoped the airline's reduction would not affect passengers' access to the flight times they need. Any reduction in services at Mildura Airport is a disappointment, as we have Victoria's largest regional airport and are the most isolated city in the state, she said. Qantas and Rex run competing schedules, and I would hope better scheduling would occur in future to offer more choice to Sunraysia residents. And that concludes Rex Cuts Services, and that was by Lachlan Healy. Our next article, still on page 3, is also by Lachlan Healy. Mac makes 70th milestone. Mildura Arts Centre celebrated its 70th anniversary this year, spotlighting one of the region's arts and culture hotspots. The milestone birthday was held on Monday morning in the Mac foyer and celebrated by the centre's staff, some of whom were present at the facility's 50th and 60th birthday as well. MAC Manager of Art, Culture and Venues, Antonetta Zima, said it was very exciting to host the latest anniversary. "It's fantastic to have such a milestone within our community," she said. "Without the community, this wouldn't be the place it is today. It's supporting the local community just as much as bringing in professional artists coming through and professional exhibitions coming through. Some amazing stuff happens in these buildings and further afield in our community." The facility's foundations were initially laid in 1950 next to the Rio Vista building, which was established in 1889. The whole facility has since helped house many arts exhibits, and Mildura Rural City Council Deputy Mayor, Councillor Helen Healy, said it's become an essential asset for the region. The Rio Vista was acquired to house the significant art collection bequeathed by Senator R.D. Elliott in 1944, she said. His wife, Hilda Elliott, gave much more artwork in 1970. In 1966, a dedicated art gallery and theatre were added, so the artworks were exhibited in the Rio Vista until we got this space as well. Then we had the Mildura Sculpture Triennials, which ran from 1961 to 1988 and really established Mildura as a really important part in the arts world, particularly taking art out of the white box and into an outdoor space. In 2026, we celebrate 70 years of this space, providing a hub for creativity and connection. The Arts Centre will also soon welcome a new exhibit, and Ms. Seema said it will spotlight significant artistic decades in the region. "We're working with two guest curators who are great friends to Mildura Arts Centre and to this community," she said. "But it's not just about what's in our collection. We're looking at tapping into what other major events happened at of the time, such as Mildura Sculpture Triennials that were big from 1960s to the 1980s and the Mildura Palom Pest that happened from the 90s onward. There are key events that it will tap into, also from our Performing Arts Network. There are lots of milestones across the arts industry in Mildura. And that concludes MacMake's 70th milestone. Now on page 4 we have Merging Millawa's Histories, and this is by Carly Farrell. Glenda Fox is a woman on a Millawa mission. Not only is she the treasurer of the Millawa Pioneer Park in Moringa, but she's also one of the driving forces behind collecting family histories of the closer settlement and documenting them online before they're forgotten. The settlement was a scheme set up in the 1920s by the Victorian government to open up over 600,000 acres of land for wheat farming and soldier settlement. But it's had its hardships, as many of the settlers were city dwellers with no inclination towards farming. They also faced drought, harsh weather conditions and isolation, as most travelling was done by either train or horse and cart. Mrs. Fox has an attachment to the area through her husband's extended family. Originally there were over 1,500 farms of about 800 acres each, which means her studies are lengthy and not always correct. Mrs. Fox said the project was started a couple of decades ago, during the bicentennial, when a couple called Ivan and Jean George went around and spoke to locals, built a pioneer map, and started mapping who had what farms and where. She also said any further local input for accuracy and information would be much appreciated. They did a brilliant job, that couple, but we get messages back saying you've got the wrong name on a farm, she said. I and another fella who's dead now were going to go through them, and we had piles of information out at the park. We had newspaper articles, we had maps, then we've got the lower Millawa water rate, so you know that person was on the land. So I looked at him and said, it'll take us hours to go through it all. So what I did is I said, right, I'll do a page on every single farm on the 1,500 farms, and it was probably 20 years ago that I started it. Mrs. Fox is calling on families around Sunraysia to help continue these stories by sharing the information they have. Whether it be written or remembered accounts, photographs or any relevant paperwork they may hold. We're wanting approximately 2 A4 pages on family history so we can put it on our website, she said. We want their Millawa history and the larger family history stories can be stored at the park, as we've got folders that we can do that. But what we're putting online is only a little snippet of it. If you'd like more information, you can go to www.millawapioneerpark.com.au or email pioneerparkmillawa@gmail.com. And that concludes Merging Millawa's Histories by Carly Farrell. And now it's time for our first station break. Thank you, Jim.
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10: Welcome back to today's reading of the Sunraysia Daily, Tuesday the 26th of May. We're on page 4 now. New facility for feeble fur babies, and this is by Carly Farrell. Elderly or unwell dogs and cats who've gone walkabout in Sunraysia now have a specialised place at the Mildura Animal Pound in Irimple to recuperate in readiness to be reunited with their humans. The new isolation facility, which was opened this month by the Mildura Rural City Council, has been built to provide better care for animals and reduce the spread of disease to other furry inmates. Andrew Millen, the Council's Manager of Civic Compliance, said the new addition, which cost $375,000 to build in just over 12 months, is a new initiative that seems to be doing its job. It's a purpose-built and purpose-designed isolation facility where animals that are frail, aged, or with symptoms of sickness can be accommodated at the pound, away from the general population of the animals, he said. It's like a sick bay for animals. It's more intensive and a bit quieter, and if there's a dog or a cat who is unwell and needs that little bit of extra care and quietness, we can do that on site rather than having to transport them by a vehicle to the vet. There will be occasions where they'll still have to go to the vet, but this particular facility allows us to work with and convalesce with the animals that are unwell in the facility itself. Mr. Millen said the isolation unit has a contracted carer who comes from Benetook Veterinary Clinic to support the Mildura Rural City Council in providing better care for animals in need. The vet visits the pound a couple of times a week as part of our normal duties. But before we had this add-on facility, we used to transfer animals to the vet and they used to stay at the vet's facility themselves, she said. So this actually reduces the cost to council. It also reduces the stress to the animal that's has to be uplifted, transported, and then provided care at the clinic. It's actually a better healthcare plan or response to an animal who is sick. We also use it for very young kittens, and we can use the cat facility too, which is a better way of dealing with young animals. And that concludes new facility for feeble fur babies.
15: Right. Railway push gathers steam is unattributed. From page number 5. A rally calling for the reintroduction of passenger rail services on the Mildura line will take place at the St Arnold Railway Station this weekend. Community-based organisation Rail Revival Alliance will host the event to drum up support and attention for the train's return. Mildura and the communities of the Northwest have suffered a transport drought since Vinelander was cut out in the 1990s, Rail Revival Alliance President Noel Laidlaw said. The original decision to cut the service was not based on lack of patronage. It was a budget cut made by the Kennett government in 1993 for financial purposes. The Mildura train not only provides the city of Mildura with a much needed service, it also caters for the smaller communities around the line, such as St Arnold, Donald and Birchip. With an election coming up and a very fluid political climate, 2026 is a very good time to be campaigning for this service. Now is the time to get commitments from all of the parties on the train. The Mallee has missed out for over 30 years. This is the year in which this lack of a train service can be rectified. The rally will take place from 11 a.m. this Saturday at the St Arnold Railway Station. And that was Railway Push Gathers Steam from page number 5 and unattributed.
10: Thank you, Jim. We're still on page 5 now, and an article by Danica Anderson. Mildura site for First Regional Victorian Police Training Academy. Victoria Police have announced its first Regional Police Training Academy will be trialled in Mildura from next year. The concept of an academy was deemed unfeasible in January last year due to a number of factors, including the fiscal environment at the time. During a Public Accounts and Estimates Committee's budget hearing last week, Police Commissioner Mike Bush confirmed plans for the academy, which is expected to train 100 recruits per year. "We're very focused on it. We're very committed," he said. "There are people who've been working hard and putting the model in place for a long time. Negotiating with local providers and costing it up, it will be very economical. Each wing goes for about 25 weeks, so we'd like to put through two per annum. That's the target we'll be encouraging and supporting our people in. Partnership with locals to deliver. They're very excited about it. I've been up there recently and spoken to the staff. They're as excited about this as we are." Member for Mildura, Jade Benham MP, said the announcement was fantastic news. "This is something I know the police force has been asking for a long time," she said. "We'll be able to have more than five police members throughout the Southern Mallee, which I know is putting a strain on them." Mildura Rural City Council Mayor Ali Kappa said the new training academy would provide young people and those looking for a career change with an excellent pathway close to home. "More regional training means more regional police, which means safer regional communities. Everybody wins," she said. And that concludes Mildura site for First Regional Victorian Police Training Academy. And that's great news, Jim. Now, over on page 6, supporting connection and growth. Students and professionals across social work, psychology and community services came together at La Trobe University and Mallee Family Care Violence Executives Connect and Grow event. It attracted 150 attendees, including students from Mildura Senior College and St Joseph's College, studying VET Community Services, Sunny TAFE Community Services students and social work and psychology students from La Trobe University. The event was designed to inspire, educate and build connections, supporting the next generation of practitioners while strengthening the local workforce, a spokesperson for the event said. The initiative responds to ongoing recruitment challenges in the human services sector, including rapid growth, demand significantly outstripping supply, and the risk of organisations losing funding when funded positions cannot be filled. The keynote was delivered by Burnett Institute Associate Professor Bernadette Ward, who is the lead of the methamphetamine and injecting drug use cohort studies rural component, which expanded last year to include Mildura as a site. The major long-term study, which tracks drug use and related health and social outcomes across the state, supports practitioners and policy makers to better understand patterns of dependence, recovery and service needs. MC, Mildura Rural City Council Mayor Ali Kappa, also facilitated a panel discussion with Burnett Institute Research Assistant and Outreach Field Worker Jane Manner, Mallee Sexual Assault Unit, Mallee Domestic Violence Services Counsellor Georgia Marciano, Sunraysia Community Health Services Family Violence Practitioner Nathan Bland, and Mildura-based Public Hospital Nurse Practitioner Leland Phillips. The panel discussion focused on insight into career pathways, real-world work experiences, common sector challenges, and the importance of confidence, resilience, and strong support networks. And that concludes supporting connection and growth. Now, our next article is also by Danica Anderson, "Stalker Harassed Woman He Had Imagined Relationship With." A man who harassed and stalked a woman under the belief they were in a relationship and used a public Facebook page to accuse another person of having and spreading scabies has pleaded guilty. The Mildura Magistrates Court heard the man had sent hundreds of messages to the victim through Facebook Messenger for more than a year, including telling her she had the real man of the town in the palm of her hands the whole time. He had a good idea for her tongue. It's got to do with love he had for her and the people are willing to die for. The messages made the victim feel grossed out and angry, causing her to remove herself from her phone to calm down as she wanted to throw it. The next day, the man sent more messages telling the victim he'd stopped talking to people he'd known his whole life because of her, saying what kind of woman does that to a man she loved, and that only showed his true heart, before sending a picture of the Joker and Harley Quinn. When attending the police station to report the messages, the victim discovered more, including video, memes and a text. I don't choose to walk between heaven and hell, but it helps me understand. The court heard the man had become infatuated with the victim, believing they were in an intimate relationship after she had sold him a puppy in July 2024. The man had arrested and stalked the victim via telecommunications and in person by attending and waiting for her at her workplace, despite her telling him numerous times to stop. The court heard that between March 2025 and August 2025, the man sent the victim 58 messages on Instagram professing his love and desire to be with her, which was not reciprocated or wanted by the victim. In August, the man's behaviour escalated as he attended her workplace during rostered break times where he verbally harassed and assaulted her, telling a witness she was seeing him, approaching her on his bike and at one point circling and doubling back towards her as she walked into the building and saying she'd messed with the wrong person, though it was unclear if it was a threat or a warning. The court heard at one point management called police who told the accused to leave, although he later returned, causing the victim to hide behind the front counter, leading police to give a second and final direction to leave. However, the accused later saw the victim walk outside and yelled, "You shouldn't have done that. You don't know what you're messing with." The man was arrested and interviewed by police before being served an application and warrant for a personal safety intervention order with full exclusions. The court heard the behaviour continued with the victim providing police with 414 Facebook messages sent by the man, including reels, images and personal messages asking the victim to get back to him, as well as confronting photographs of persons engaged in not very nice acts. I'm not reading that. The victim also provided a written statement describing her feelings of intimidation, being harassed, stalked and looked over, her hypervigilance and feelings of isolation and anguish as a result of the accused actions. The court heard the man had been arrested multiple times between December 2025 and February 2026, including for contravening protection orders against the victim, as well as another protected person whom he accused of rape in a Facebook post, and later accused of having and giving people scabies. Defence Counsel Hugh Middleton said a psychological report conducted on the accused had revealed a quite detailed history, including a car accident in the early 2000s, injuries to his eye and potential brain damage. "There's certainly something happening. It's got to a point where he believes people in the community are conspiring to do things," he said. Mr. Middleton said the man had never had a mental health care plan, had heart issues, epilepsy, and was on a disability support pension. Magistrate Gregory Thomas said the man was someone who may well have developed and be suffering from a very serious mental illness. "There are really serious matters and could warrant further time in jail," he said. The matter was adjourned for assessment of a community corrections order and a forensic care report. And that concludes Stalker Harassed Woman He Had Imagined Relationship With. And now it's time for our second station break. Thank you, Jim.
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10: Welcome back to today's reading of the Sunrise Daily. We're on page 7 and our next article is by Janika Anderson. Ex-roomie gets bail on assault. A man accused of forcing his way into his former home and assaulting his former housemate has been granted bail. The Mildura Magistrates Court heard the accused and alleged victim had lived together for the last couple of years before a recent friendship breakdown led to the accused being asked to move out. The court heard the accused had been unhappy with the decision but left with the majority of his belongings. Communication between the two allegedly became heated 2 days previously, resulting in the accused threatening to attend the property and assault the alleged victim. Police told the court this led the alleged victim to gather the accused belongings and store them in a shed with a combination lock before contacting the accused to inform him of the location of his belongings and the code to the lock before changing the house locks and installing CCTV cameras. The court heard that on 20th of May, the alleged victim was at his home eating dinner on the couch when he heard a noise at the front door, which was said to be the accused unsuccessfully attempting to unlock the door before he allegedly kicked at it, causing the lock to break and door to fly open. The accused then allegedly entered the house and yelled before grabbing the man by the shirt and punching him to the head and face region about 12 times, after which the man was able to push the accused away. It was alleged the accused began walking around damaging the man's property before punching him again to the head and face, causing a cut to his lip, soreness to his face and a concussion. The court heard the accused had a history of dishonesty and assault-related offending, including breaches of past intervention orders, contravening community corrections orders and possession and trafficking of drugs of dependents. A full no-contact personal safety intervention order was granted with the accused as the respondent. However, police told the court concerns were held for the safety of the alleged victim, as the accused clearly views any court-imposed order as merely a piece of paper, and posed a clear risk to the alleged victim's safety. Defence Counsel Hugh Middleton said the accused was gainfully employed and that bail conditions, including complying with the court-integrated support program, a fixed address, curfew and not interfering with witnesses could mitigate risk. The magistrate said what had been alleged were not idle threats. It's a serious matter to enter as a trespasser into someone's home. There's strong evidence, if found proven, it was for the purpose of assault, the magistrate said. It stands to reason the complainant who's had his door smashed in wouldn't be terribly happy about a person being granted bail. However, the fact the accused has employment is a significant plus, and I believe sensible conditions have been set out to ameliorate risk. The man was granted bail with the matter to return at a later date. And that concludes ex-roomie gets bail on assault.
15: Right, thanks, Di. You said before, Di, it's great news about the police academy opening up in Mildura, and I agree with you. I think it is. I think it'd be wonderful. Anyway, Signal Before Burning by Lachlan Healy on page number 7. Landholders in Lower West New South Wales are being reminded to follow safety requirements before burning hazard reduction piles. Landholders can notify fire services about their planned burn piles through the Rural Fire Services online portals. Fire permit requests can be lodged any time of the day, and the RFS Superintendent Steve Walker said that many burns were expected to take place this season. Over the coming months, many landholders may take the opportunity to burn off, but they are responsible for ensuring it is done safely and let us and their neighbours know, he said. While we are not currently in the official bushfire danger period, landholders still need to make sure they have obtained any required permits and permissions, as well as notifying neighbours and fire authorities 24 hours before lighting up. The online tool makes it easier to notify the RFS before conducting your burn. Mr. Walker said the notification is essential for emergency services to ensure a burn is conducted safely. If fire services know about a planned burn, it can help prevent unnecessary responses from local firefighters when we know it is planned and controlled. Before lighting any fire, you need to have adequately prepared fire breaks and have firefighting equipment on hand to ensure the fire does not escape, Superintendent Steve Walker said. Don't forget, there are also a number of effective alternatives to burning, such as hand clearing, mowing, or slashing. Every landholder has a legal responsibility to prevent fire spreading from their property, and there can be serious consequences if people light fires and leave them unattended. New South Wales fire permits and total fire ban notifications can be found through the Rural Fire Service online tool at www.rfs.nsw.gov.au/notify. Local fire control centres are also available options for landholders planning to notify before burning hazardous material. And that was Signal Before Burning by Lachlan Healy on page 7.
10: Thank you, Jim. We're over on page 9 now. Dunkin's Donuts and Delight at Fundraiser. You'd understand if teachers at Mildura's Henderson College had called in sick before the Drenching and Donuts for MND fundraising event at the school on Friday. The event, which was put together by the school student representative council, raised nearly $2,000 to go towards raising funds for more research into motor neurone disease, with five lucky educators getting closer to frostbite than a snowman. Victoria Milne, the marketing and communications officer at Henderson College, said although the teachers weren't as delighted as students at the forthcoming drenching, the donuts and fundraising outcome made everything worthwhile. We're partnering with the Mildura Big Freeze and the students have been very keen to get involved with this, she said. They've done two approaches. We had a gold coin donation and they got to vote for their favourite teacher to be drenched, and we have four teachers and the principal being drenched today. Students in particular were looking forward to Principal Davina Obst dunking, while many had skipped breakfast to feast on the donutty delights after the big event. Miss Milne said Banjo's Bakery in Mildura had outdone itself with decorations for the tasty treats. We also have a Banjo's Donut Drive, and they've done these awesome donuts with the blue sprinkles for MND, she said. We've also online been raising funds through the Mildura Big Freeze website. And there's some great photos there of the kids fundraising with the Big Freeze. And over on the opposite page, on page 8, there's some more photos of Mildura's Big Freeze with the people going down the slide into the ice bath. And now it's time for a short station break.
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3: Welcome back to today's reading of the Sunraiser Daily. We're over on page 15 with a couple of death notices. The first one is Geoffrey Hepworth, 14th of the 9th, 57 to the 16th of the 5th, 2026. Your beloved husband of Anne. And there's some commentary there, but there's actually no information on the funeral. The next one is McNamara, Patricia Mary Nee Lloyd. Surrounded by her loving family, Tricia passed away peacefully at the Mildura Health Private Hospital on May the 21st, aged 70 years, loved wife of Chris. A funeral mass to celebrate Tricia's life will be conducted at the Sacred Heart Catholic Church, 11th Street, Mildura, on Monday, June the 1st at 2 p.m. At the conclusion of the service, the cortege will proceed to the Murray Pines Cemetery, Mildura South. If preferred, in lieu of flowers, donations to the Dr. Julie Zerner Centre would be appreciated and may be left at the service. And that concludes the death notices for today. We're over on page 30 now with some sport. There's a lot of sport today, but we've only got time for one story, I think. And this one is Moringa Celebrates Milestone by Tim Glazer. The Moringa men's football team gave the fans something to smile about as the club celebrated its 100th anniversary down at the lake on Saturday. Less than a week after the women's team pulled out of the Mildura Football Netball League competition due to lack of numbers, the boys showed there's still hope in Kangaroo Land as they downed Golgol by 29 points and leapfrogged their opponent into the top four. The Hawks started the day brightly and held a 9-point edge at the first break, but from then on it was basically one-way traffic as the Kangas piled on 5-2 in the second and pretty much maintained that margin until the final siren. The size of victory could have been greater but for poor kicking for goal, which saw Moringa score 12-20 to the Hawks 9-9. Lively forward James Stewart, who came over to the team from Murrabit in the off-season, was again on target with 5 majors but was unable to make the team's best list. That was topped by Xander Beattie, who received strong support from Nick Arnold, Locke Thornton, Job Cruz Lahau and the consistent Xavier Bench Rizzio. After a fast start, which saw Golly boot 4 goals, the visitors went cold and could manage only 5 more the rest of the way. Ben Camilleri and Gareth Collinson scored 3 goals apiece for the Hawks, and Logan McKinnon, Jack Barker, Rory Hooper, Ben Howard and Dylan Morrison battled gamely for the team, which has slipped to 5th on the ladder, a game behind the Kangas. Relentless Bamble were away too strong for Werramal at Mildura Senior College, running out 52-point winners over the league's third-place team. The undefeated Saints are taking all before them this season, and Saturday's victory highlighted the growing gulf between them and the rest of the competition. Bamble dominated from the start, and only a 4-goal fourth quarter by the Magpies made the final scoreboard read a slightly more respectable 17-10-112 to 9-6-60. The hosts had winners all over the ground, led by Jason Hurra, Sam Stanbrook, Zach Carra,

0: skipper Jed Anderson and Liam Hance, while junior Cooper and Cale Barker provided reliable targets up forward with 4 goals each. The Pies, who remained third on the ladder but only by a small percentage ahead of Moringah, apparently struggled to find any outstanding players on the day, so they named none. Caden Deckett's 4 goals were noteworthy, and Indigo Henschen and Coffey Lord tried their best. Cardross rebounded from a shock loss to Golgol on Mega Day by crushing winless Nanjalok. The Demons were never in the game, going scoreless in the first quarter, while the Lions amassed 8.4 and then restricted to just 3 points until they had a 2-goal outburst in the final quarter to end with 2-3. Meanwhile, the Lions scored at will on their way to a tally of 20-24 and a 129-point win. The returning Francesco Maselli, Chase Stone and Luke Fitzgerald kicked 4 goals apiece, while Ben Rogers, Joss Moritz, Liam Mertens, Michael DeMasi and Jaden Cogan were chosen among the best on a tough list to pick. Rory Moroney, Mitchell Folds, Liam Milton, Samuel Lee, Archie Holtham and Darcy Stonehouse got the nods for the Beluga Ds. And just look at a quick look at those scores. Moringah defeated Golgol 92-63. Cardross defeated Nanjalok 144-15. Bamble defeated Werrimal 112-60. And that concludes Moringah Celebrates Milestone. And I think we just might have time for a quick roundup of some scores. Look at the ladder. Football scoreboard. Redcliffe defeated Wentworth 94-71. Imperials defeated Romvale 70-50. Mildura defeated South Mildura 119-28, and Oyun defeated Irimpool 78-51. And that's it for the sport today. We're going to have a quick look now at the weather before we close the weather today. Partly cloudy, high chance of showers, most likely in the late afternoon and evening. The chance of a thunderstorm in the late afternoon and evening, and light winds. The minimum today is 9 and the maximum is 19. Tomorrow, partly cloudy, medium chance of showers, most likely in the morning, light winds, minimum of 8 and a maximum of 19. Thursday, partly cloudy with light winds, minimum of 8 and a maximum of 19. Looking at Friday, there's a minimum of 7 and a maximum of 17, and it's going to be partly cloudy, light winds becoming westerly. Saturday, there's a possible shower, and the minimum is 9 and the maximum is 18. Sunday, possible shower, minimum of 8 and a maximum of 17. The sun sets today at 5:32 p.m. and rises tomorrow at 7:26 a.m. And Jim, I think that's the end of our reading of the Sunraysia Daily today, Tuesday the 26th of May. Thank you for listening. Thank you, Jim, for being our tech and helping me read today. 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I'm Di Butler. Don't forget to tune in on Friday at 11 o'clock for the next reading of the Sunraysia Daily. And please stay tuned for the long lunch with Danny, who's down in Studio 3 all ready to go after the national news. Have a lovely day, everyone, and stay safe.
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1: Is accusing the federal government of wedge politics, rolling tax reforms, including to the capital gains tax and workers' tax discounts, into one bill. The opposition supports cutting taxes for workers, but has criticised plans to end the 50% capital gains tax discount. Liberal MP Dan Tehan says the bill is being rushed through.
2: Here they are increasing the overall tax increase in this nation. They haven't even finalised how they're going to do it. I mean, who are they going to carve out? Are they going to carve out hairdressers? Are they going to carve out carpenters? Are they going to carve out plumbers? We don't even know that.
1: The Royal Commission on Anti-Semitism and Social Cohesion has been told Jewish witnesses have been targeted with online hate speech and harassment after giving evidence. Commissioner Virginia Bell has said at least one instance of online harassment and intimidation has been referred to the AFP. She said the commission is monitoring an undiluted level of hatred and bigotry directed towards members of the Jewish community. A new report into the independence of integrity agencies has been released in Parliament House, urging government action to restore trust. Noah Second reports from Canberra.
3: Executive Director of the Centre for Public Integrity, Dr. Catherine Williams, says independent funding, appointments and oversight of agencies is essential.
4: It is not enough that these institutions are independent in name.
3: Independent MP Kate Cheney says reports of government overreach and the destruction of democratic institutions in the United States should serve as a warning.
5: If you starve the watchdogs, don't expect anything to get caught.
3: The report comes just one day after Paul Brereton, the head of the National Anti-Corruption Commission, announced his resignation.
1: Police have returned to Yunta in South Australia as part of a continuing investigation into the disappearance of four-year-old boy Gus Lamont. The boy went missing from his family's property in September last year. Officers first believed Gus had wandered off, but earlier this year his disappearance was declared a major crime. Delhi's residents are being warned to stay indoors as temperatures reach 45 degrees in parts of India. Parts of Europe are also experiencing extreme temperatures. In France, some towns have recorded their highest ever extremes for May. The UK's Met Office says the country's all-time record for this month was broken when the mercury reached 34.8 degrees yesterday. And twin 170-metre tall chimneys have been demolished at the old Liddell Power Station in the Hunter Valley region of New South Wales. On a live stream by owner AGL, the two chimneys could be seen crashing into each other before falling to the ground. Brad Williams from AGL told the ABC it's been in the planning for a long time.
6: From about 6 months ago, CMA, our demolition partner, have been actively demolishing the site, starting with asbestos removal, but also clearing out infrastructure, getting ready for today.
1: The station operated for 52 years and was one of Australia's longest-running power stations. And in State of Origin, Canberra 5/8 Ethan Strange will replace Mitchell Moses after he was ruled out following scans on his hamstring. Strange will make his debut in Game 1 tomorrow night. Coach Laurie Daly says while it's been disappointing, Strange has been training with the Blues all week. Strange will line up alongside Nathan Cleary, with Canterbury's Matt Burton joining the New South Wales six-man bench for Wednesday's game.
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0: Martha Reeves out front of the Vandellas, leading off another long lunch. G'day, my name's Danny. You're on 106.7 Hot FM Mildura. Thanks for joining in. Yeah, long lunch, maybe 60s and 70s, I guess we'd say most of them, yeah. But we take requests, of course. I'll give you that number straight away. If you want a request, that is, text me 0447 351 876, and I'll see what I can do. Weather-wise around Mildura, 18 expected. We're nearly there already, and maybe up to 8 or 9 mil of rain. Let's see about that. Very shortly, some more news, of course. We've got The Doors, we've got Arlo Guthrie, and we've got, who else we got? Oh, I Can Turn a Turner. How could I forget that?
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The Hollies on Hot FM, 12:21. Yeah, that was before Graham Nash left. Could you hear his vocal there quite clearly? Can you not? Coming up, our first request, this one for Di, Russell Morris, The Real Thing. And then the Four Preps are a bit of an oldie. I was a big man, but boy, you should ought to see me now.

Happy birthday, hotties. 12:33 here. That is actually the 26th of May. It's National Sorry Day in Australia. Happy birthday, all you guys and girls having a birthday today. Who else is having a day today with a birthday out is Stevie Nicks from Fleetwood Mac. Stevie, she's a mild little 78. And this fellow who played Mildura, Lenny Kravitz, he's 62, Lenny. Good show I heard. I wasn't there, but I heard great reports. Events on this day, on this 26th of May. Dracula, the book written by Bram Stoker, was published in London on this day in 1897. And Mick, this must be very topical, but after what happened to poor old Brad Scott overnight, Mick Malthouse was axed as coach of AFL club Carlton on this day in 2015. That's spooky, isn't it? Come back the next hour with what's happening around the place. We'll let the Beatles finish off, and then we might have a Mums and Papas double play. And then we'll get to some Beatles requests, a triple play for Jim.

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0: coming up to 1 o'clock here at Hot FM. So time for the news. I'll be back after the news with a bit of menagerie. Got some animals and some birds. Also Simon and Garfunkel and the Who are in there too. Catch you then.
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1: Strikes on southern Iran targeting missile sites and boats attempting to place mines. In a statement, the US said strikes were taken in self-defense and were designed to protect troops. Iran is yet to respond to the latest strikes. It's unclear what impact it will have on peace talks. Former Chief of Staff to US President Donald Trump, Mick Mulvaney, says the president fears Iran holding nuclear capabilities.
2: In fact, in the last 48 hours, since he's come out and said that, you know, we're close to a deal, at least a temporary deal. I've heard maybe 60 days, but there's not clarity yet on what they're going to do with Iran's nuclear program. And I think that is the major sticking point right now.
1: Members who are on board the Global Samud Flotilla attempting to cross a military blockade into Gaza have held demonstrations blocking the entry to Parliament House. The group, which includes people who were on board the flotilla, were seen lying on the ground in the same way they were being forced to by Israeli Defence Forces soldiers when they were detained. The protesters are being moved on. The commissioner leading the Royal Commission into Anti-Semitism and Social Cohesion says there's an undiluted level of hatred and bigotry against the Jewish community as the inquiry continues. At least one instance of online harassment and intimidation has been referred to the AFP, where it's understood Jewish witnesses are being targeted after giving evidence. Commissioner Virginia Bell says she can't understand why the remarks are being posted.
3: Quite what? This undiluted level of hatred and bigotry directed towards members of the Jewish community is thought to benefit by those who post these remarks is lost on me.
1: A hub for women experiencing domestic and family violence has opened near Ipswich in Queensland, one of three new Hope Hubs announced by the state government. Victim survivors will be able to access support, including trauma-informed programs, social, health, housing, legal and financial assistance. The Minister for the Prevention of DV, Amanda Cam, says shopping centres are ideal locations for these hubs, offering an accessible entry point. And if you or anyone you know needs support, call 1-800-RESPECT on 1-800-737-732. The Clean Energy Council says delays in approving new projects are holding back Australia's renewable energy transition. David Cameron reports.
4: Industrial and household battery purchases have more than tripled, while renewable energy projects are generating almost half of Australia's electricity, taking over from coal and gas. But despite their success, a study's found investments in renewable energy projects have plummeted over the past year, with onshore wind farms hit the hardest. The Clean Energy Council today released recommended policy changes to accelerate project approvals and reduce regulations to avoid slowing the energy transition.
1: And the federal government has announced additional funding to support stolen generation survivors on National Sorry Day. The Healing Foundation will receive up to $1 million for work with survivors and descendants, including trauma-informed programs. It comes as First Nations community-controlled organisations call for a more comprehensive government response to the diphtheria outbreak. And in AFL, the Essendon Football Club is being described as being in a messy situation following the decision to sack coach Brad Scott. His contract, which still had 18 months left, has been ripped up following an equal record losing streak. Club president Andrew Welsh says they need a fresh voice to take the club forward to the 2027 AFL season.
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0: 106.7 Hot FM, and that's The Animals Gets Away in a second hour of The Long Lunch with me, Danny. G'day, how are you? Hope you enjoy the music. I play a mix of 60s and 70s, but also requests. And request number, I'll tell you, is 0447 351 876, and that's text 0447 351 876 if you want something played. So if I can find it and I'll play it. Yeah, it's 107, as I say. Yeah, coming up fairly soon, we'll look at a bit of something from the Who's rock opera Tommy, a song called Pinball Wizard, a bit of Gene Pitney, Simon Garfunkel. He said the birds have been waiting there for a while. They're knocking on the door, wanting to get in, so we'll see what they've got to say too. Weather-wise, they forecast 18. It's already gone past 18, so there you go. A bit of rain expected this evening, I believe.
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Jane Pitton here at 1818, is what I'm trying to say, on Hot FM, 106.7 Hot FM. A couple more requests have come in. Paul from U3A. We've got Bobby Gentry and a bit of Willie Nelson too.

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2: No, let's do Seven Spanish Angels. This is a song that Ray Charles brought down to the studio a few weeks ago and let me sing with him on it. And it's going to be a phonograph record pretty soon, right?
1: You're right.
2: And we'd like to do it for you. 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

1:35 here in Mildura, 106.7 Hot FM you're listening to. The Long Lunch, my name's Danny, going through to 2 o'clock. What's going on around the place you'd like to know? You're scratching your head? Well, scratch no longer. The Mildura Emergency Services Day is a goer. It's between 9:30 and 2:30pm on Thursday at Nowinji Place on New King Drive this week. This free event will feature representatives from local emergency services organisations, including Victoria and New South Wales Police, the CFA, the Country Fire Authority, the SES, Victoria State Emergency Services, and the Mildura Life Saving Club. You can enjoy a Jaws of Life demonstration at 10:30am and 1pm, take part in a ninja course, that sounds interesting, and find out how drones are utilised by our local services. There you go. Other things on, you've got the Sun Raised Voices, Rio Vista Social Club and the U3A Sun Raised Singing Fun Choir. They'll be singing in the Langtree Mall from 11am this Saturday as part of Natural Reconciliation Week. And as I said, today is Reconciliation Day. So a sorry day today, of course. So yeah, they'll be singing in the Langtree Mall from 11am on Saturday. Sun Raised Voices, Rio Vista Social Club and the U3A Sun Raised Singing Fun Choir. Together they'll be singing the official song Beds Are Burning, and other songs across the morning, with members of the community welcome to join in and sing in support of reconciliation. For information, visit www.reconciliation.org.au and search for choirs and events. On Sunday, we have the RAAF Museum. This one's very dear to Paul's heart. Paul rang in before for some requests. Good on you, Paul. The RAAF Museum will celebrate a move to an all-new location by hosting an open day from 10am to 1pm at the Mildura Airport on Sunday. Take in the impressive new setup, featuring a static aircraft display at the heart of the hangar, with Royal Australian Air Force pilots, instructors and students on hand to give you a unique chance to connect with those in the field and experience aviation up close. Entry by gold coin donation, free parking for the first 2 hours available in the short-term car park. So that's on Sunday. And there's your weekend. Looking all right, isn't it? A bit of music coming up. Cyril Black, Carla Bonhoff and Neil Diamond.

Aaron Morrison, he loves a Brown Eyed Girl. Just about out of here, head up to, 1:53, so 2 o'clock I'm out of here. Thanks for listening. I'm back again on Thursday, 12 to 2, with another long lunch. Stick around though after the news. More great music, including coming up at 5 o'clock, we've got Clark on the Duke, which is a crazy potpourri of new Australian music, interviews and live local performances, followed hard by Dazza, good old Dazza with his country playlist, and that's a variety of country music from rising independent and international artists right through from 9 till midnight. Worthwhile sticking around on Hot FM. Beatles. It's actually John Lennon, isn't it? The Ballad of John and Yoko and the Iron Butterfly. They'll see us out. Catch you Thursday. Got it right. Thursday, 12 noon.

0: latest news on the hour.
1: Territory Health Department has confirmed there has been one confirmed death from diphtheria since the outbreak began in the Top End. The person who died at Darwin Hospital in April has been formally classified as a probable death from diphtheria. NT Health says reports a second person had died in Central Australia are incorrect and the death was not related to diphtheria. Aboriginal health organisations have criticised government response for being too slow. The federal government says renewable energy subsidies have led to cheaper power prices. Noah Second reports from Canberra.
2: The National Energy Regulator has set the maximum price retailers can charge in select states, with prices to fall up to 10% for households and up to 20% for some small businesses. Energy Minister Chris Bowen says it's no coincidence prices have fallen after the rollout of the Home Battery Scheme and other Commonwealth initiatives. Mr. Bowen says he is looking at how to better support apartment owners and renters who may miss out on these programs.
3: It's not an easy policy challenge when you consider the complexities of stratas and the landlord-renter relationship, and we'll always look at what more sensibly can be done.
2: Shadow Energy Minister Dan Tehan has dismissed improvements in energy prices as cold comfort for Australian families.
1: Founder of OpenAI, Sam Altman, has told business leaders in Sydney he's found it dehumanising to watch AI construct personal correspondence on his behalf. The founder has called for a new social contract and economic safety nets as AI replaces jobs. He says the human threshold of what people will let AI do for them is interesting to watch. Australia's former Treasurer and Ambassador to the US says the best way to read President Donald Trump is by going to the outcome he wants and working backwards. The US has launched strikes on Iran amid negotiations on a peace deal, which Secretary of State Marco Rubio said wouldn't be rushed. Former Ambassador Joe Hockey says Donald Trump's attitudes are malleable and flexible.
4: The next day it's, we're close to a peace deal. Forget that. Keep reminding yourself what he wants to achieve. You know, take an easy one. The White House renovations. He's into building monuments at the moment, right? And the East Wing and the ballroom, he's going to say, look, it looks out of proportion to everything else. Let's demolish the West Wing.
1: Australians are being asked to consider how they can share their stories as part of the path to reconciliation. Charles Sturt University is hosting an online event discussing past mistreatment and improved outcomes for First Nations people as today marks National Sorry Day. Professor Stan Grant is among the speakers at the event. He told National Radio News, truth sharing is an important aspect.
5: In my own family, I am a Wiradjuri person. I also have Irish ancestry, and that's part of my Australian story. I share that story. And I think to view this now as an opportunity to share story and create a shared sense of place, I think is the next step on from just a truth telling.
1: And the City of Gold Coast Council is seeking expressions of interest to help build a major arts precinct. Council is looking to repurpose an existing council depot in Miami into a dedicated creative arts space, which aims to generate $130 million in economic activity and support 1,000 new jobs. Australian director Baz Luhrmann and his wife Catherine Martin's production company Bassmark has been confirmed as the project's creative partner. In French Open tennis, Tanasi Kokkinakis has battled the Paris Heat to stage a five-set comeback. He outlasted Terence Atbane 6-7, 6-2, 4-6, 6-3, 7-5. Alex Dimonor and Daria Katsikina are also through to the second round after straight sets wins.
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9: Balloons over Mildura will bring our skies to life from Saturday, July 4 until Sunday, July 12. 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
1: 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Other common security traps include popular names like Daniel, sports like football, or fictional characters such as Superman. Cybersecurity experts warn that hackers use these exact breached lists to target other accounts, advising users to switch to unique, random combinations generated by a password manager instead. 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

0: Latest news on the hour.
1: Minister Chris Bowen says there is more work to do following news benchmark power prices will fall up to 10% for consumers and further for small business. While one in 10 households subscribe to the default offer, experts say it sets prices in the rest of the market. Chris Bowen says household batteries are making prices cheaper.
2: One of the biggest impacts on energy prices is those nighttime peaks when we rely much more on gas and also more on coal. Which is more expensive than renewables. If we're saving more of the renewable energy from the day and using it more to flatten out that nighttime peak and reduce prices, that is the system working.
1: Detectives investigating the movements of Desi Freeman before his death have arrested two men in Victoria's northeast. Police say they have arrested the two men aged 48 and 35 and have confirmed they are not Freeman's family members. In August last year, Freeman shot and killed two officers and seriously injured a third. It follows a coroner's court hearing yesterday where the details about Desi Freeman's final moments were outlined. The Minister for Indigenous Australians has conceded the ways the Northern Territory government spends their budget can be problematic. Money from a joint $842 million Commonwealth Northern Territory funding package is yet to be spent, despite being due to begin in December. Minister Malandiri McCarthy told Senate Estimates it's up to the NT to deliver the funding.
3: We provide over 80% of the Northern Territory's budget. How they spend it is can be problematic, and I've said that many occasions in these budget estimates.
1: The man accused of throwing an explosive device into a packed crowd of protesters on Australia Day in Perth has faced court. Despite a fuse being lit on January 26, the device did not detonate. Thousands of people were evacuated from Perth's city centre after police found the object. The man accused appeared by video link and said very little from a hospital ward. He's facing the first terrorism charge in Western Australia's history. The future of Torres Strait traditional languages is the focus of a three-day meeting on Wyabin Thursday Island, which starts today. Karen Durante from NIRS has more.
4: Like many Indigenous people, Torres Strait Islanders were banned from speaking their languages and cultural practices when the London Missionary Society arrived in the 1870s. More than 100 years later, Torres Strait Islander linguists like the late Ephraim Barney would push for the revival of traditional languages. The desire is now being led by the Torres Strait Regional Authority and the newly established Torres Strait Traditional Languages Association. They'll come together this week to host the 2026 Zanath Kes Language Symposium. It will look at strategies to secure the future of traditional languages in the region.
1: The Tasmanian opposition has vowed to reset the debt of Spirit of Tasmania operator TT Line and revamp Tasports. It comes after the state government gave the troubled corporation a $506 million bailout to be handed over 4 years. Under Labor's plan, the state-owned Tasports, which runs 11 ports, would lose its corporation status and be folded into a state government department. The new Spirit of Tasmania ferries have faced delays after a port to receive them wasn't finished in time for their arrival. And to sport now in NRL, North Queensland has signed outside backs Sione Katoa and Jesse Ramian with the two-year deals to begin next season. They'll join a Cowboys backline including local products Tom Chester and Jackson Perdue.
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1: Looks to hand it off, but just pops the pass to Picone. 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
2: Off the hands there of Brody Fitzgerald. Well done there by Brown, who just busts his way through the pack. Right foot kick by Murphy, inside 50 for Mildura. Here's a chance for Elijah Brown. At ground level, Max Keel dribbles it through perfectly and puts it through for another major for the Ds.
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1: This story contains the name of a First Nations person who has died. The Northern Territory Police will not be laying charges over the death of the 24-year-old Kumanjai White nearly 1 year after his death. The man was restrained by two police officers following an alleged confrontation with security guards inside a Coles supermarket at Alice Springs. Police Commissioner Martin Dole says every effort was made to ensure the investigation was well-resourced.
2: I acknowledge immediately that this outcome will cause significant distress, pain and anger for Kumanjai White's family, for many Aboriginal people across Central Australia and the Territory, and for members of the broader community.
1: In a statement, the family asked, when will we have our justice and how can we keep living like this? The Prime Minister says he has nothing but contempt for sympathisers of Islamic State, with a second group of so-called ISIS brides set to return to Australia as soon as this evening. Seven women and 14 children left the Al-Roj refugee camp in Syria before a long drive to Damascus, where it's understood the group has secured tickets to Australia. One woman who is subject to a temporary exclusion order is not returning. Anthony Albanese says the government is not assisting.
3: I have nothing but contempt for anyone who has any sympathy for ISIS, as I would hope everyone in this chamber would agree. There should not be an issue of partisanship. Point two, the government has provided no assistance for these people.
1: A former federal treasurer says the changes to negative gearing and the capital gains tax discount are a mistake. The federal government is being accused by the coalition of wedge politics, rolling the end of the capital gains tax discount and tax incentives for workers into one bill. The opposition supports only the workers' tax cut. Former treasurer Joe Hockey told the National Press Club he doesn't agree with the reforms.
4: I think we are sleepwalking into the future, not just Australia, but a number of countries. You know, we're focused on the CGT initiative is a mistake. I think negative gearing on existing property is the right policy, and I stick by what I said in my valedictory speech.
1: A survey of 1,000 Australians under the age of 25 has found almost 2 in 3 young people think artificial intelligence will replace jobs, while only 2% think it will create them. The findings have been released today by Microsoft, KPMG and Career Platform Anyway. More Australians say despite their concerns, they have a strong understanding on how to use AI and regularly use it for study and assignments. The study comes after Pope Leo called on governments and companies to carefully regulate AI technology, and weeks after the federal government launched a national AI centre to guide its adoption. And One Nation MP Barnaby Joyce has described the decision to bring down the smokestacks of one of Australia's longest-running power stations as destroying Australia's prosperity. Owners of Liddell Power Station in the New South Wales Hunter Valley region, AGL, today detonated explosions to bring the 170-metre tall stacks down. But Barnaby Joyce says the station could have been refurbished.
5: Could have refurbished it, could have fixed it up. But oh no, there goes Australia's prosperity. The end of coal-fired power, back to the intermittent swindle.
1: And in State of Origin, Canberra 5/8 Ethan Strange will replace Mitchell Moses after he was ruled out following scans on his hamstring. Strange will make his debut in Game 1 tomorrow night. Coach Laurie Daly says while it's disappointing, Strange has been training with the Blues all week.
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1: Indigenous listeners are advised this story contains the name of someone who has died. The family of Kumanjai White have learned no charges will be laid over his death. The 24-year-old Walpiri man died in May 2025 after two plain-clothed police officers held him down in a supermarket. NT Police Commissioner Martin Dole said advice from prosecutors was that there was no reasonable prospect of a successful prosecution. He acknowledged the decision would cause distress, pain and anger for Mr. White's family and the broader community. If this story has raised concerns for you, you can call 13 Yarn 1392 76 or Lifeline 13 11 14. Stolen Generation survivors will receive an additional $2.6 million in support funding. Adam Evans from NIRS has more.
2: The federal government has made the announcement for National Sorry Day. $1.6 million will go to 8 link-up services across the country. And $1 million will also be given to the Healing Foundation. Federal Minister for Indigenous Australians, Mulindiri McCarthy, says the funding underpins community-led programs to support the healing of Stolen Generation survivors.
1: One of Australia's worst diphtheria outbreaks has officially claimed its first fatality after tests confirmed the disease was the probable cause. David Cameron reports.
3: NT Health has confirmed a man's death in April was diphtheria-related after autopsy results from an overseas lab were returned. However, authorities say the rate of cases has dramatically dropped in the territory following a vaccination blitz. The NT has the bulk of the nation's 248 reported cases to date. The remainder are in Western Australia, South Australia and Queensland.
1: South Australia's energy minister has welcomed a decision to lower benchmark power prices from July. The Australian energy regulator will cut the default market offer in SA by up to 10%. Tom Koutsantonis says it's good news for small businesses.
4: This, to me, this small business number is the most promising because they're the ones that do the heavy lifting. They're the ones that are the big users of electricity in South Australia. And to see their prices drop is very heartening.
1: Twin smokestacks at one of Australia's longest operating power stations have come down today. Peter Hislop reports.
5: They stood 170 metres tall and today they crashed to the ground. Liddell Power Station in the Hunter Valley region of New South Wales was a key part of the grid for over 50 years. When it was built in 1973, it was the largest station of its kind. Owner AGL says it's a bittersweet moment, but it's not the end for the site. It will become a renewable energy hub, including solar panel manufacturing, batteries and a data hub.
1: American saxophone player Sonny Rollins has died aged 95. One of the last living bebop greats, he was an influential jazz saxophonist who since the late 1940s released more than 60 albums. He is also known for a sax solo on the Rolling Stones' 1981 album Tattoo You. Turning to sport, AFL club Essendon have sacked head coach Brad Scott as the team remain at the bottom of the ladder. In rugby league, Sharks outside backs Sione Katoa and Jesse Ramian will move to the Cowboys next season. And Socceroos attacker Riley McGree will miss the World Cup next month, ruled out with a hamstring injury.
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1: That's right, it's Tuesday Drive. 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And where else, Duke? Get it out. Get it out.
2: Bega?
1: Not Bega.
2: Oh, yeah.
1: Oh, yeah. Correct. We love Oyen
2: Lakes.
1: We're everywhere we talk about the lakes, the lovely lakes at Oyen.
2: The seaside.
1: Ah, it's good to be back.
2: Ooh, I tell you what, if you got the washing on the line, I would tell you to get it off right now, Emildy.
1: You reckon?
2: Yeah, I reckon she's just about ready to
1: rain.
2: Plummet down.
1: Plummet down. That's a good save.
2: I think so, yes.
1: A good save.
2: It's coming through Merbein at the moment, so.
1: Is it? Oh, you got the weather.
2: I've been waiting for it all day and it never came.
1: Sitting outside with your umbrella.
2: Hurry up. Give me an excuse not to work.
1: Oh, come on. Now it's going to be a big show.
2: It is. We're going to be talking to Steve from Broken Rich about the gig coming up.
1: Their big single release.
2: This weekend.
1: Start of their tour.
2: This weekend.
1: Yeah, it's massive. Friday night. So we'll have a chat with Steve.
2: Yeah.
1: Get all the latest. We've got Chloe Martin coming in after the 6 o'clock news to do the artist spotlight segment.
2: Chloe Martin or Chloe and Martin?
1: Just Chloe Martin.
2: Okay.
1: She'll be doing a few numbers live on air, singing live on air. And then we've got the usual suspects. Give me five. Right. Say what?
2: Who's on the phone?
1: Let's get into it. Let's have a little tune. Here's a band we have on the show quite frequently, Blush Co. out of Melbourne. Bit of an R&B soul thing, electro soul thing going on. Their new song, On and On. Take it away, Blush Co.

0: Lashko
1: on and on.
0: Now, Duke,
2: what a great song.
0: What have you been up to here besides sitting with your umbrella outside waiting for the rain?
2: Waiting for the rain, waiting for an excuse not to work, and it never happened.
0: But you, so you, but you were not working, waiting for
2: the excuse.
0: Yeah, okay.
2: So now I feel guilty.
0: If it had rained, you would have been okay.
2: Yeah, because it was an excuse.
0: Ah, right. So, no, I can see why you're a little bit bitter about it now.
2: Yeah, so I did absolutely nothing today.
0: Waiting for the rain.
2: I was waiting for the rain, yeah. Yeah. Doesn't pay the bills.
0: Doesn't, no.
2: Unless you're a weather reporter or something.
0: Yeah, you just need to tell the bank, oh, sorry, I can't pay the mortgage this month because I was waiting for the rain.
2: I was waiting for, you know that rain on Tuesday? Oh, yeah. Well, I was waiting for that.
0: Now.
2: Never showed up.
0: We haven't got an update on your chickens lately.
2: Oh, no.
0: You still got them?
2: Yeah, still got them, yeah.
0: How's the eggs?
2: None. No, one.
0: You showed me a picture of one.
2: Yeah, one. Yeah.
0: Really? Is that all?
2: That's it.
0: So mine are going nuts. I get two a day at least.
2: No.
0: Yeah.
2: We've had one for like 3 months.
0: You must have chosen the oldest chook in the paddock.
2: What happened?
0: When you were chasing them to pick your own chook
2: I nearly had a heart attack SRS. Trying to get those bloody chickens.
0: You must have chosen the oldest sort of crustiest chook on the paddock.
2: It was like high 30s. Right.
0: Yeah.
2: Like, must have been like 40 something.
0: You just grabbed the one that didn't run.
2: And I had to stop.
0: Oh, dear.
2: That was terrible trying to catch those buggers.
0: They are hard to catch.
2: Yeah, and they didn't give us a bloody...
0: A box.
2: No, they didn't give us a net to start with.
0: You don't need a net. There's hundreds of them out there.
2: Oh, there wasn't hundreds. There was only like, you know, 20 or something.
0: You're kidding. When I went there, there was hundreds.
2: Oh, okay. Oh, yeah. Anyway. So I don't know. Is there anything you can do to...
0: Get them laying,
2: yeah.
0: No. I think once they're old, you know, they're over it.
2: Are they?
0: I think so. Sorry to say.
2: Well, I don't know.
0: Mine took a couple of weeks, but you've had them for months now.
2: Yeah, maybe 2 months, actually.
0: Lazy chickens. That's what it is. Next song. Sons of Atticus.
2: They're getting fatter. I know they're getting fatter.
0: Yeah. Sometimes on the show we play country music, and today
2: we do.
0: Today is one of those days.
2: Was that Cassidy J or something? Remember her?
0: Yeah, she sent us something, didn't she? A postcard. Yeah. Anyway, Sons of Atticus, out of northern New South Wales, and I believe Illawarra's south of Sydney. This would be north of Sydney.
2: We've played these guys before.
0: We have. We do make an exception for country music occasionally if it's really good, and these guys are bloody good.
2: But because what do we do on the show, Clarko?
0: I only play music released in the last 7 days.
2: That's
0: just
2: right.
0: New stuff, just new.
2: Just
0: so
2: 7 days.
0: They've released this on Friday, Sons of Atticus, and it's called Made of Dust. Take it away. Sons of Atticus, made of dust
3: than a restless soul.

0: Me too. Yeah. Sons of Anarchy.
1: Yeah. I like it. I like those. I like that band.
0: Yeah. It's time for everyone's favourite segment.
1: Oh, no.
0: You ready?
1: I'm ready.
2: Say what?
0: In this segment, the Duke scours the internet for the most bizarre, the most odd, the most unusual news stories and brings them back into the studio, kicking and screaming for your listening pleasure. Duke, what sort of insanity have you found on the internet this week?
1: Well, I thought I'd go a little bit off base than what we normally do on Say What.
0: What do we normally do?
1: And I've gone the top 10 headlines.
0: Oh,
1: for 2026.
0: Say what?
1: Yeah.
0: Okay.
1: The top.
0: Top 10 crazy ones?
1: Yeah.
0: Okay.
1: The top 10.
0: Say what? Are these articles that you've featured previously or a diff?
1: Overall.
0: Others? Overall. Okay.
1: Oh, yeah. No, it's not an awards night.
0: Not just yours. No. So, yeah. Okay.
1: All right.
0: So here's the top 10 crazy stories from the internet for the last 12 months.
1: Yeah. We'll count. Down or count up? Which one's going to be
0: the most exciting last?
1: So is that one or is that 10?
0: So people don't choose out. That's number one last. So it's 10,
1: right.
0: 9, 8.
1: Yeah. All right. Number 10. Do we have a drum roll?
0: No, I only have like a rim shot.
1: All right. So we're going to do that after everyone, do we?
0: No.
1: Florida man arrested after throwing alligator through drive-thru window.
0: Florida, tick. He's thrown this alligator through there. Oh, we can't drill in because we've got to get through it.
1: Yeah, that's okay. Just a headline. Number nine. Town holds emergency meeting over aggressive peacock.
0: Oh, that's a ripper. Must have been very aggressive.
1: What a great segment. Number eight.
0: We're getting towards the
1: Number 8 in the headlines of 2026. Town hold. Oh, hang on. Goat breaks into grocery store, eats 3 weeks worth of snacks.
0: Is it? How are you going to get better than this? How are you going to go for number one? How can it get better? Okay.
1: Number seven.
0: Is it six or seven?
1: Seven.
0: Okay.
1: Man calls police after losing argument with parrot.
0: Yeah, I'd love to see the pictures with these. Go. What are we up to?
1: Number six. Fish falls from sky, interrupts cricket match.
0: Oh, no. Into what? The fish falls from the sky where?
1: Interrupts cricket match.
0: And interrupts a cricket match.
1: Yeah, right.
0: A fish. Just one?
1: We don't delve into it.
0: Yeah, okay. Keep going. Just the headlines.
1: Five.
0: So if you're listening at home and you want more detail, you can probably Google these.
1: Escaped cow leads police on 2-hour highway chase.
0: That's a ripper. I don't know whether they're getting better though. There's some you've read so far that would have been. Anyway.
1: Number four.
0: Hang
1: on. Have I done it right?
0: Started the best way.
1: Number four.
0: Yep.
1: Woman accidentally sends potato instead of passport photo.
0: A potato? That's bizarre.
1: Sends picture of potato instead of passport photo.
0: A picture?
1: Yeah.
0: That's crazy. Okay. What's next?
1: Number four. Number three. You got your finger on the button. I can't read it anymore. I'm crying. Hang on. Bride arrives.
0: You've amused yourself like this.
1: Bride arrives late to wedding after getting stuck in elevator with magician.
0: Oh! Yeah, a good excuse.
1: Pull my finger.
0: I wonder. Okay, number two. Second highest
1: so far of the year.
0: Crazy story from the internet of 2026.
1: Bank robber hands teller note written on back of court summons.
0: Oh, my God. Now, if I press this, will I get a drum roll if I press it multiple times? Let's try. No.
1: Now, number one.
0: Of
1: the top 10 headlines for 2026 and Say What Up-to-date. Chicken named Betty, elected mayor of Tiny Town.
2: Oh, Betty! Must have been a small town. That was everyone's favourite segment.
0: C-word.
2: Thanks for researching that, Duke. That was a ripper. It brought new level of interest into the segment. But now, what are we going to do next week?
1: Yeah, we'll do the top 10 of next week.
2: Can you?
1: Because that was only this year. That's half a year.
2: We pick a historical. 1975 top 10 crazy stories. Anyway, it's before the internet. Let's have some more music. Brisbane hip hop artist Ugly has a new song, Mischief. There are some a bit of a language warning for this one. There's a few subtle. You want me to play it? Here we go. We're going to play it.
3: Oi! Quick heads up! Clarko and the Duke are on the loose again. Language may get a bit colourful. You've been warned, you legends.
2: There we go. We've been warned because we're legends.
1: We're safe now. We can do anything we want now.
2: Yeah, I'm not sure it works like that. But anyway, there's a couple of minor words in this. This is Ugly. Yeah.

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5: That's right. 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Right. 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
5: Clam. Punk rock outfit out of Melbourne have a new song, The Licensing. Take it away, Clam.

0: That was Melbourne punk rock outfit Clam, and their new song, The Licensing.
1: Loved it.
0: Speaking of some punk rock or some heavy rock, it's time for everyone's favourite segment.
2: Who's on the phone?
0: Who's on the phone?
1: Steve from Breckenridge.
0: Whoa, yeah. Hey, Steve, how are ya?
3: I'm doing really well. I'm really excited for this weekend.
0: I can imagine. Yeah, that's why we thought we'd get you back on. You're on the show doing live stuff a few weeks ago. Yes. What was that? It was 2 or 3 weeks ago, wasn't it? And and now you've got the start of your tour, single release.
3: We're hitting off the Rise or Die tour Friday at the Sets with some friends of ours are going to come along and play with us.
0: Fantastic. So it is the start of your tour, isn't it?
3: It is, yeah. So we'll be starting here in the hometown of Mildura and then bouncing down to Melbourne and we'll head over to Adelaide and, yeah, we're going to take this show on the road.
0: Fair enough. So East Coast, Southern East Coast tour.
3: The zigzag tour.
1: Hey, Steve, the Duke here, mate. So you're starting off in Melbourne, are you?
0: I'm Melbourne.
3: Yeah, we're going to start off here in Mildura on Friday, and then on Sunday we're in Melbourne.
1: Right, okay then.
0: Cool. Sunday, wow, big weekend.
1: You guys got plenty of merch there for everyone?
3: We do. We've got shirts, we've got stickers, we've got stubby holders. Fantastic. And for the crazy ones, we've got tattoos.
1: Oh, cool. So who's on the show here in Mildy?
3: We've got the awesome Midnight Titans opening up the night for us. It'll be epic with their rock. Cool. Then we have the Cult of Solaris that are headed by Emily Taskey,
0: which is band.
3: They're gonna be awesome. And then a Killer Robots from the future from down in Melbourne. They're coming up to put a show on with us.
0: That's
3: they're
0: a
3: really
0: big
3: excited
0: lineup.
3: To bring their show up. Fair yeah.
1: And what time is it?
3: We're very excited.
1: What time does it all kick off?
3: Doors open at 7:30. So cool. Grab your tickets online. They're cheaper online. They're $20. You can find that on our socials.
0: Ooh,
3: or you could put a little extra money in my pocket and pay at the door. It's an extra $5.
1: Get there a little bit early too and grab some tea, I suppose.
3: Absolutely. Grab some food, grab some merch. And,
0: 25 at the door. That's good value for four bands.
3: Four bands, yeah.
0: Jeez. Yeah. You guys almost work for nothing, obviously.
1: That's what you do. Original music.
3: We do it for love. Yeah. We do it for the love of the fans.
0: Jeez, that's good value, isn't it? When you look at like Rolling Stones, how much do they charge? 400? Probably
3: 400,
0: at least.
3: Yeah. 40, and we put on a show that is
0: equal.
3: Way better than
0: fantastic.
3: We're way younger than those guys. We put on a great show. We bounce around.
0: But it's so good. There's a full lineup of original music.
1: Yeah.
0: I mean, there's probably a couple of covers thrown
1: four
0: in.
1: Bands.
0: Four bands, all original music in Mildy.
3: Yep. Yeah. That's what
0: that's fantastic.
1: At the Sets.
0: It's going to be an awesome night.
3: At the Sets, Mildura.
1: Yep.
0: Now, so you've been practicing out in the garage?
3: Yes, in the whatever room they let us practice in.
0: Right. I think
3: Nathan posted a picture of my feet from us practicing the other day.
0: the socials, you're definitely on Facebook. Where else can our punters keep in touch?
3: So on Facebook, Instagram, you can email us at thebrokenridgeband@gmail.com. Just rock up at any of our workplaces. We'll chat to you.
0: What about if they want to listen to your songs?
1: The brand new single.
3: We're jumped on a new forum called Subvert that is run by artists for artists, and you can buy the new single Rise right now. From $1.
0: Subvert.
3: That's the name of the website, and there's a link to it on our socials as well. And
0: so
3: a new song.
0: If they go to Subvert, that's where you get the most money back to you, is it?
3: Absolutely, yeah. And we get a majority of that money comes back to the band, unlike some other streaming services.
0: Yes.
3: And
0: unlike Spotify, but you'll be on Spotify too, right?
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0: The 31st, okay. But you can get it before that on Subvert. Our internet's breaking up, sorry.
1: All right, let's write the song then before
0: fantastic.
1: It breaks up.
0: Best of luck for the weekend, Steve. I'm really excited about the gig.
3: Thank you. And
0: it's so good to see local bands putting out original music, releasing singles, doing tours. It's awesome.
3: We're glad we could bring the show back to Mildura.
0: Fantastic. We'll see you Friday. Cheers.
3: Friday, bye.
0: This is Rise by The Broken Rich.

0: Broken Rich and Rise. They're on this weekend at the Sets.
1: That's right.
0: 7:30. They're playing with Midnight Titans, Cult of Solaris, the robot
1: from Mars.
0: The robot things.
1: Killers.
0: Yeah, yeah.
1: Killer robots from Mars.
0: From Mars and the Broken Rich. Four bands for $25. Get on down there.
1: That's right. It's going to be a good show.
0: Yeah.
1: You going, Clarko?
0: Yeah, I'm going for sure. I'm going.
1: I don't know if I'll get there. I've got a gig. Yeah, I know. But we'll see. I might drive past on the way home.
0: Get on down there. Yeah, yeah. They probably won't charge
1: you if
0: you're late.
1: Coming out, you know, all wrecked.
0: Now,
1: I might get in there free.
0: Yeah,
1: I know the band.
0: Steve. Steve's, So,
1: put us on the door, Steve.
0: Coming up after the 6 o'clock news, we've got the lovely Chloe Martin to do a few songs for us live in the studio, featuring on Artist Spotlight.
1: Hey, did you say before Chloe's been on?
0: Yeah, I think she came in with she came in with Natalia, I think. Previously.
1: Oh, okay. As a group.
0: Well, she was, one of, two or three. It might have been the Estedford.
1: Right.
0: Anyway. Yep. Anyway, she's been in before, but this time soloing, so.
1: We haven't had the gang show or.
0: No, any of those.
1: Those guys on for a while.
0: Musicals or anything.
1: Yeah.
0: The theatre groups.
1: But yeah, theatre groups.
0: We've got some interesting artists coming up over the next few weeks.
1: We do, don't we? Are you going to announce anything right now or are you going to keep it a secret?
0: Go on, let's announce it.
1: Nah, we keep it a secret.
0: Okay.
1: No, you announce it.
0: We don't have all the details.
1: Okay, or we won't announce it.
0: We're thinking about.
1: You are going to announce
0: we're
1: it.
0: We're planning. Yeah.
1: Are you going to announce it?
0: But if I announce it and then it doesn't happen.
1: Then don't announce it.
0: Okay, well, let's not announce it.
1: Okay.
0: But stay tuned for something exciting coming up in the next few weeks.
1: Yes, big things are happening.
0: Miles Nortu, Melbourne rapper, has a new track out, Closer. Take it away, Niles. Is it Miles? Miles.

0: My name's Phil.
1: My name's Smythe.
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0: And that was, oh, I got my headphones tangled up. Here we go. Here we go. That was a double play.
1: Miles.
0: A double play. We had Miles Nortu followed by Tori Forsyth.
1: Oh, no. No, Clarko.
0: Oh, I just played Pick of the Week.
1: You played Pick of the Week.
0: I played Pick of the Week without playing the jingle.
1: Yeah, I know.
0: I'm going to have to retrospectively play the jingle. You
1: play
0: ready?
1: It, yeah.
0: You ready? That song was Pick of the Week, and this is the jingle.
2: Pick of the Week.
0: Pick of the Week by Tori Forsyth, Guns That's and Little right. Girls.
1: You have to play it now.
0: No, we just played it. Can't play it twice. Sorry, Tori, about that. You didn't get the big build-up, but
1: that's okay.
0: Congratulations.
1: Still got
0: on
1: Pick of the Week.
0: Pick of the Week. Now, coming up, it's currently 5:48 and 40 seconds. And after the 7 or 6 o'clock news, we have Chloe Martin to do
1: that's
0: a
1: right.
0: few songs live.
1: Yeah.
0: Looking forward to that.
1: She's sitting right next to us.
0: Shall we have the informal hello before we start the formal hello?
1: Hang on a minute.
0: Hello, Chloe, how are you?
3: Hi, good, thank you.
0: Welcome, welcome. We're looking forward to formally welcoming you after the news. You've been in before.
3: Yep.
0: Okay, we won't say too much more because we don't want to steal the artist spotlight thunder.
1: Was it raining outside?
3: Not when I walked in, no.
1: Okay.
0: Not when you walked in. That's because it was looking pretty dark, wasn't it?
1: It was, yeah.
0: And the Duke's been waiting for rain all day because he didn't want to work.
1: I know. So, but we're going out for tea tonight.
0: We are.
1: We're doing our radio tea monthly thing.
0: Let's come back after the next song and talk about our tea. Here we go. Full Nelson.
1: Full Nelson.
0: Full Nelson, yeah.
1: Is that the name of the band?
0: It's a trio. It's a trio out of Perth.
1: Full Nelson.
0: Full Nelson out of Perth.
1: Which is a wrestling move.
0: I think that's a Full Nelson, not Full.

0: Full Nelson.
1: Full Nelson. I'm going to call them. Oh, they're from Perth. We've been calling too many bands from Perth.
2: Perth, yeah. Who knew?
1: It's all coming out of Perth, isn't it?
2: It's not just Eskimo Joe and Jebediah.
1: It's all coming out of Perth.
2: There's Full Nelson as well.
1: It's amazing. What if they know Crocodilus?
2: No, they're not Perth. They're Sydney, I think.
1: Oh, who was the other last week?
2: Last week. That was Inflow. What was it?
1: Interflow. That's right, yeah.
2: They were Perth, were they?
1: Mm.
2: Okay. I think people in Perth put more effort into their stuff. It's a lot more polished, I find.
1: Do you think so?
2: Yeah, because they're so far away, they think, oh, we better do it proper.
1: Mm.
2: Whereas Melbourne, it's just, let's just slap this out.
1: Do you think Melbourne's a bit too more rushed? They've just got to get it out. They've always got that 3 extra
2: hours. I'm
1: not
2: saying one's bad and one's good. I'm just saying, you know, the characteristics. Sometimes good just to lay it out and then bam.
1: Could be the beachy thing.
2: Could be. But I think Perth, because they're so far, they think, oh, we better polish it up for the rest of the world.
1: Nah.
2: Could be wrong. Anyway, that was Full Nelson.
1: Full Nelson.
2: As F-double-O-L as opposed to F-U-double-L. As in
1: figure four leg lock Nelson.
2: Looks to you on your WWW terminology coming out there. I'm going to have to go do our backup list. We've got it quite a bit. Oh, there's a really cool song.
1: Oh, are you going to play it?
2: Yeah. The Voodoo Dudes. I really like this song. It's a bit B-52s maybe.
1: Is it?
2: Something like that.
1: I haven't heard it. Because we only play songs.
2: Brand new, released in the last 7 days. That's all we play. So this song was released, I think it might have been even a couple of days ago. It must have been last Wednesday. Anyway, because it was early in the list. The Voodoo Dudes out of Melbourne is a trio, a bit of an indie alternative thing going on. Let's just have a little listen. This is their song, Green Skinned Girl.

0: Hello, I'm Rebecca Watsko. Kumanjaya White's family have learned no charges will be laid over his death. Adam Evans from NIRS has more.
1: A 24-year-old Walpiri man died after he was being restrained by two police officers following an alleged confrontation with security guards inside the Coles supermarket in May last year. Tomorrow is the first anniversary of his death. In a statement, his family asked, "When will we get justice and how do we keep living like this?" NT Police Commissioner Martin Dole says he knows the announcement will upset Kumanjaya's family and the community.
2: "I acknowledge immediately that this outcome will cause significant distress, pain and anger for Kumanjaya White's family."
0: Another group of women and children linked to Islamic State have landed in Melbourne from Syria. Earlier today, Prime Minister Anthony Albanese said he had nothing but contempt for anyone who has any sympathy with ISIS. Meantime, New South Wales police have confirmed that no arrests will be made in Sydney in relation to the return of Islamic State-linked family members from Doha. Power bill relief is coming for households across most eastern states from the 1st of July. David Wilson reports.
3: The Australian Energy Regulator's default market offer final determination, released today, will see reductions between 1.1 and 20.9% for homes and small businesses across southeast Queensland, New South Wales and South Australia. AER Chair Claire Savage says the decision is a positive outcome for a majority of those in the DMO areas. She notes that the ongoing transition to smart electricity meters is reflected in the decision. The South Australian residential flat rate standing offer price is the only increase, just 1.4% from 2025 to 26 rates.
0: The head of the World Health Organization is travelling to the Democratic Republic of Congo as the country struggles to contain an Ebola outbreak. At least 220 people are thought to have died. Tedros Adhanom Ghebreyesus says delays in detecting cases mean responders were now playing catch-up. The BBC's Barbara Plett-Usher reports.
4: The visit is part of WHO efforts to urgently mobilise a response to the Ebola outbreak. Dr. Tedros said the organisation was pouring money, medical supplies and staff into the Democratic Republic of Congo. The virus is a rare strain for which there are no vaccines or medicines. A doctor treating Ebola patients in the epicentre of the outbreak, Bunia, told the BBC that challenges include laboratory capacity, surveillance of the disease and being able to safely bury bodies. The virus is spreading faster than efforts to contain it, with warnings that 10 other countries in the region are at risk of infection.
0: One of the all-time greats of American jazz, the saxophonist Sonny Rollins, has died, aged 95. Born in Harlem, New York, Rollins began his career in the 1940s. He became famed for experimenting and improvisation. Speaking at an event in New York in 2015, Rollins explained the importance of jazz as a musical genre.
5: "This is the spiritual music that we're doing out here. That's keeping the world together. This is what we call jazz. That's keeping this world in equilibrium, jazz. See? And I don't care what kind of music you like out here today, it all comes from jazz."
0: Turning to sport, the French Open is entering its third day with Australians Kim Birrell, Alexei Popperin and Adam Walton all playing their first round of singles matches.
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8: And we're back. Oops, oops, the jigs almost knocked the mic for a sexy. 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
9: What are you doing? Oh, you got to let you
8: Rumba, Wentworth, and where else, Jig? Come on, spit it out. Where else?
9: Oh yeah, Oyen,
8: that's right. We love Oyen. We love Ian.
10: On the seaside there. Get the boat out.
8: That didn't go so well. But anyway, sometimes it works, sometimes it doesn't. That's all right. We've had the news break and now it's time for everyone's favourite segment. Are we ready?
11: Yep.
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8: Tonight on Artist Spotlight, we welcome back Chloe Martin. Yay! Welcome back, Chloe. How are you?
11: I'm good, thank you. How are you guys?
8: Good. So good to have you back. You were on this segment with some others for the last of Stedford, was it?
11: Yeah, I think just before that.
8: Just before the last.
11: Probably.
8: But we normally get a few people come through before the Stedford as a bit of a promo. Now, the 2026 Stedford's coming up soon?
11: Yep. Week or so.
8: In the next week or so. And it runs for how long? Like 3 weeks or something?
10: Months.
11: Yeah.
10: Months,
11: there's it? Different segments.
8: Different
11: of it.
8: Categories.
11: Yeah.
8: And
11: like there's dance and speech as well.
8: Of course. And speech.
10: Oh, we were going to go in it.
8: We should have gone
10: Remember?
8: In. Remember? We should have gone
10: we
8: in.
10: We were going to do a ukulele duo, weren't we?
8: Yeah, we should do it. Well, okay.
10: We talked about this talked last year.
8: Steve Parr's one of the organisers, isn't he, Steve?
11: You know? I'm not sure.
8: I don't know.
10: We anyway, talked about. I mean, we
8: I know. We've got to talk to Steve. We'll try and get in. Anyway, it's not about us now. It's about Chloe. Chloe, how many Stedfords have you participated in previously?
11: Oh, I don't know. I think I did it when I was like 11, and then missed a few years. So maybe like 5 total.
8: Okay, that's a lot though. Yeah.
10: Wow.
8: Now, so you've been singing a while.
11: Yeah, since I could talk.
8: Since you could talk. Yeah, well, that's right, isn't it? It's one of those hard things. You ask people, oh, when did you start singing? Well, you sort of always sing if you're a kid.
11: Yeah.
8: Probably people who don't sing, you're better off asking, when did you stop singing? Because that's probably a reasonable question, yeah?
10: Yeah, that's right, yeah.
8: You're obviously passionate about it. You're still training. You have a mentor.
11: Yeah, Natalia.
8: Natalia, the lovely Natalia Havrilenko.
10: Your beauty. This is Vincent Studios. Is that right?
11: Yep.
8: Vincent Studios. That's they teach other stuff as well, don't they?
11: They do piano and guitar.
8: Obviously guitar because Samuel Vincent, bit of a superstar.
10: How long have you been involved there at Vincent Studios?
11: Years now.
10: Okay.
11: Like 3, 4.
8: Oh,
11: three,
8: wow. 4 years. Well,
11: probably.
8: So obviously, you know, you appreciate the mentorship of Natalia and does she influence your choice in music?
11: She like helps me with suggestions and stuff. Yeah.
8: Yeah, great. Now, on this show, on this show, we like to have a bit of a cadence of segment, song. That's sort of the pattern we follow, and we always start with a segment that's the icebreaker.
10: Yes.
8: And you've been here before, so you know this segment quite well by now, probably. And I'm sure you listen to the show.
10: Chloe listens every week.
11: Yeah.
10: But she should know the questions by now.
8: She would know the questions.
10: Because they haven't changed in how long have we been doing this show?
8: 2 or 3 years.
10: Well, the questions haven't changed in 2 or 3 years.
8: We've had 109 live segments that you're doing, artist spotlight segments. That's and 3 songs per segment. So that's 330 songs have been performed live in the studio. And videotaped and put on.
10: Wow.
8: Yep. So anyway, there you go.
10: What a show.
8: I didn't want to say anything, but we do a great job.
10: We need an award.
11: Yeah.
10: Where's our award?
8: Anyway, it's not about us.
10: No,
8: it's not about us.
10: We need an award.
8: Okay, Chloe, are you ready? Are you ready for everyone's favourite segment?

0: you've got to say the jazz hands bit because people at home can't see because there's no video. It's on radio. That's one of the problems with radio.
1: In this.
0: We've got good faces for radio.
1: In this segment, the Duke's Scow.
0: Rapid fires. He doesn't scout. The Duke rapid fires. Five questions.
1: How many?
0: Not four.
1: How many?
0: Not six.
1: How many?
0: How many will it be? How many questions will it be? It'll be five questions. Rapid fire. It goes round the room. In this
1: you
0: case,
1: okay?
0: There's only one person.
2: Yeah.
0: Take it away, Duke.
1: All right, Chloe. Is it Mel or Maul?
0: Do you go to the mall or go to the Mel?
2: Oh, the mall.
0: Of course. No one goes to the Mel except him.
2: Didn't even know what Mel means.
0: Exactly.
1: What?
2: What's a Mel?
1: It's a Mel. Okay. All right. We won't get into
0: some people go to the Mel.
2: Okay.
1: I say
2: that's
1: Mel.
2: Okay.
1: Who else went? I said,
0: let's
1: I'll
0: go
1: see you.
0: Hang at the Mel.
1: And then was there someone that came in? They went, what? Where are you going to go?
0: Yeah, there's Chloe didn't know either. See, yeah, that's what I mean.
1: Pineapple on pizza, Chloe.
2: Yes, absolutely.
0: Oh, okay.
1: Would you rather fight?
0: Well, this is a good one, Chloe. This is so good, this question. It's new. You wouldn't have heard this before, but you really got to use your imagination. Think about tactics as well.
1: Yeah. No, he's pumping it up. It doesn't need to be pumped up that much.
0: It's my favourite.
1: Would you rather fight one horse-sized duck?
0: That's a big duck.
1: Or 100 duck-sized horses?
0: There's a lot of small horses.
1: Do you need the question again or you're right?
2: I reckon I'd go with the duck-sized horses.
0: Like lots of them.
2: Yeah.
0: How are you going to deal
1: that's
0: with
1: 100.
0: Them? How are you going to do it? You're going to be kicking and
2: oh, I don't know.
1: 100.
2: I feel pretty bad for the horse ducks.
1: When you think of it, 100's a lot.
0: It's a lot of ducks.
1: It isn't
0: that
1: it?
0: Are horses.
1: Yeah. All right.
0: Anyway.
1: Shower singer or car concert?
2: Oh, both.
0: Oh, okay. Yeah, yeah. If you had to choose, do you like the acoustics of the shower or do you like the freedom of, you know, feeling being on the road?
2: Probably shower because I don't drive by myself yet.
0: Okay.
1: Yeah, yeah. All right, last one, number five. Your go-to song on a car trip and you have to sing just a line of it.
2: Welcome to the Hotel California.
1: And what was that segment called, Clark?
0: It was everyone's favourite segment, otherwise known as...

0: Now, as I mentioned previously, Chloe, we have a cadence, a rhythm, a pattern, and it's time for the next phase of that pattern, the song or performance. Now, you're going to sing a few songs for us. What's your first piece?
1: Runaway by Aurora.
0: Runaway by Aurora. Right. So I've never heard this track. Who's so Aurora's the artist?
1: Yeah.
0: What style of music, what genre would you call this?
1: Folk. I'm doing it in a folk section.
0: Folk. Wow, okay.
2: The Estedford.
1: Yeah.
2: For Estedford.
0: That's pretty cool. I'm involved with the folk festival, the Kalalaran Music Festival.
1: Oh, wow.
0: Is a bit folky, yeah. So good to see folks still alive. Mm. Now, so I'm just making sure we don't have silence while we turn on our cameras, because otherwise it's a bit boring. Okay, here we go. Are you ready, Duke?
3: Yeah.
0: The Duke is ready. And
3: yeah.
0: And I'm ready too. Here we go. Here we go. Aurora and Runaway. Let's fire it up. Slow to come in, but here we go.

0: Chloe, that was phenomenal. I love that song. And really well done. Congratulations on choosing an awesome piece of music and performing it at that level.
1: First place.
0: Oh, yeah, I reckon you're winning.
1: That's the meat tray.
0: Yeah, you get the meat tray of the Estedford. That's the...
1: what do you win at Estedford, Chloe?
2: First is $35. And wow. Then second is like $20.
0: What are you going to spend it on? You may as well spend it now because you're going to win.
2: Oh, I don't know.
1: I'd invest it right now.
0: Yeah.
2: I have no idea.
1: Do you get a ribbon or something?
2: A certificate, like a certificate. Paper. Yeah.
0: Cool. Very nice. Now, that was really lovely. Thank you.
1: Have you won Estedford spots before?
2: Yeah.
1: Yeah? What did you win? What place?
2: I enter in a lot of categories. So last year I got a few firsts, a few seconds.
0: And like a few? Wow.
2: Yeah, like five.
0: Wow. That's amazing. But
1: all singing?
2: Yeah.
1: Yep.
2: And then fantastic. A few honourable mentions as well.
0: Great. Fantastic.
3: Babe.
0: Now it's time for everyone's favourite segment.
3: Beef.
2: What's your beef?
0: In this segment,
1: the Duke scours the community
0: for whinges, moans, gripes, complaints and brings them back into the studio
1: kicking and screaming for your listening pleasure.
0: What sort of whiny, whinging complaints have you got from the local community this week?
1: Guess what I've been getting?
0: What?
1: I've been getting inundations.
0: Inundated yet again.
1: I keep getting inundated. Amount of inundation.
0: There's a lot of complaints out there.
1: And it's just completely inundating.
0: I can imagine you're inundated. what have you got?
1: Every time I hear someone say inundated on the...
0: It's our word.
1: It's our word, yeah.
0: Anyway, you go.
1: Lucy from Langtree Parade.
0: Lucy from Langtree?
1: Do you know Lucy from Langtree?
0: No, I don't know Lucy.
1: Are you with us, Chloe?
2: No, I don't know her.
1: Do you know Lucy from Langtree, Chloe?
2: No.
1: Oh, okay. When someone parks slightly crooked and ruins the entire parking ecosystem.
0: Oh, yeah. Oh,
1: Lucy.
2: What's your thing?
0: Oh, that's a nightmare. And when you come to park and someone's parked,
1: the next one's got to go
0: on
1: over.
0: The line, you don't know whether it was their fault or they
1: or
0: were just
1: previous.
0: It could have been the previous people next to them.
1: Yeah, that's
0: right. Oh, God, I know your pain. And why do people need such big cars?
1: Oh, those big Rams and
0: why
1: stuff.
0: Why do you need a bloody four-wheel drive?
1: Why?
0: There's my beef.
1: I don't know.
0: People driving bloody big cars.
1: Why?
0: Anyway, there you go. Sorry. Chloe's wondering what the hell she's got herself in for you.
1: Walter from William Street.
0: Walter from Williams?
1: Do you know Walter from William Street?
0: No, I don't. Do you know?
2: No,
0: you know?
2: No idea.
0: We often change the names to protect the innocent. So there's could
1: these are real people that have sent in.
2: Oh.
1: Do you know Walter from William Street?
2: No.
1: When you wave at someone who isn't waving at you.
0: And they don't see you.
1: Or they're behind you and you think they're waving and it's...
0: Oh, someone waves at you and you think it's you, but no, they're so... Oh, I do. That's so embarrassing, isn't it? Oh, very embarrassing.
1: Chloe, do you have a beef?
2: Got to be slow walkers.
1: Oh, yeah.
0: That comes up all
1: Get
0: the time.
1: Get out of my way.
0: And when there's a whole family of them. Oh, yeah, I've got to press a button.
1: A gaggle
0: of slow walkers.
2: Or they just stand in the walkway and don't move.
0: Yeah. Some families at Centro seem to block the whole walkway.
1: It's rubberneckers.
0: Is it?
1: They're walking down the street. I found this on Langtree Avenue.
0: They go nowhere to be. Why don't they?
1: And as a family, they don't walk in like, you know, mum and dad at the front and
0: they spread out.
1: Things at the back.
0: Yeah.
1: They go straight over the footpath.
0: Yeah.
1: Just in a long line.
0: Long line.
1: Yeah.
0: I
1: bust through it.
0: I'm with you, Chloe. I do. That's definitely a beef. That was everyone's favourite segment.
1: Inundations.
2: Beef.
0: What? Beef. Oh, pressing it.
3: Beef.
2: What's That's your a good beef? One.
0: Now, in the spirit of the segment, let's move on to the next phase. I can't call it a segment because we'll call it a phase. Chloe, another song. What have you got for us?
2: I'll do Nothing Breaks Like a Heart by Miley Cyrus.
0: Miley Cyrus?
2: Yeah.
0: We were singing it earlier saying, who does this song? I thought it was Fleetwood Mac. But
1: we did, yeah. Have you got it clued up or ask? I've got a question to ask Chloe.
0: You go.
1: So long term, Chloe, are you looking to get into a group or an act or something?
2: Like a band.
1: Yeah.
2: I don't know. I really have no idea.
1: Just singing at the moment?
2: Yeah. For fun.
1: Yeah, cool.
0: Yeah, it's nice to be able to enjoy your Saturday nights and Friday nights, unlike the Duke who's got to go and gig everybody Friday and Saturday. Mm.
1: Well, it's not that hard.
2: Would be fun.
1: Yeah.
2: Hmm.
1: Yeah. Never know what's out there.
0: For the first year or so, it's fun and then... Anyway, Nothing Breaks Like a Heart, Miley Cyrus. Let's fire it up. There we go. I think we're right.

0: Awesome job once again, Chloe. Nice work.
1: First place again. Oh. Another 35
0: another
1: bucks.
0: Another 35. You're going to be rich after this.
1: It's going to be 70 bucks.
2: Hopefully.
0: Now, have you worked out what you're going to spend it all on yet?
2: It's still no.
0: No.
2: Okay. I don't know.
1: Depends how many acts you're going to sign up for this year.
2: I'm in 11.
1: 11?
0: Wow.
2: Ones, yeah.
0: So that could be... That's like
1: 300 and...
2: I've got
0: 400
2: two,
0: bucks.
2: Two duets though.
0: Okay, so you'd have to share this. But 350?
2: Maybe.
0: Okay. Now it's time for everybody's favorite. Now,
1: well,
0: there was a bit of contention over this jingle. We love a jingle. You may have noticed, Chloe. Mm. But there was a little bit of contention over this one because...
1: What contention?
0: Well, Don Main performed on it. We had Don Main. You know Don Main? He's like the leader of the local orchestra. Mm. Anyway, we had him in the studio here. He was performing. And... he helped us record this jingle and it was made up on the spot. So there was some debate as to who wrote it.
1: Oh. No, but there was never any debate.
0: I thought there was, but...
1: It was your debate.
0: Anyway, so it's clear that the Duke wrote it.
1: I wrote it.
0: But Don performed. So let's have a look.

0: In this segment, we go around the room.
1: Wouldn't actually call it a masterpiece.
0: Oh, I think it's well worth the dialogue, the build-up. In this segment, we go around the room exploring what culinary delights are in store for us this evening.
1: Correct.
0: Aptly named, What's for Dinner?
1: Yes.
0: So, Chloe, now, when you get home tonight, you're going to, arch through the door, and what's going to be on the table waiting for you?
2: Oh, I have no idea.
0: Well, we have a backup position for this.
1: Yeah.
0: So,
1: correct.
0: If you had a choice, what would it be? What's your favourite dish? Who cooks at your place? Your mum?
2: Yeah, mum.
0: So, now, it's
1: what would you like?
0: What
2: I like this Thai chicken curry noodle thing that she makes.
0: Rice noodles?
2: Yeah.
0: Oh, yeah. And she makes it from scratch?
2: Yep.
0: Oh, fantastic.
2: It is really good.
1: Not the noodles from scratch.
0: No, but, you know, the curry. And,
2: yeah.
0: Well, she probably uses curry paste, yeah. But, you know.
1: Is that the egg noodle things?
0: No, little rice noodles, little clear white ones.
1: Oh. They're good. Yeah. I brought some of those really big thick ones. Are they
0: pre-cooked ones, like squishy?
1: Yeah, they're in a packet.
0: No, these are crispy and dry, like pasta.
1: Oh.
0: Yeah, if you go down to Aldi, have a look in your pasta section, and you get them in a little packet. Okay. They take about 4-6 minutes to cook. Mm-hmm. And you grab the red Thai curry, a can of coconut cream.
2: Yeah.
0: Bam! It's a good dish. Some veggies. Ask your mum if the recipe's different to that, but I think that's where you're going with that.
1: So that's a Thai curry.
0: Thai chicken.
2: Yeah. You can use other meats though, like fish even.
0: And is it the red Thai she uses or the green?
2: We switch it up, green, yellow, red.
0: Right, okay. Yeah. Right. You really know your stuff.
1: What?
0: Yeah. Red, that's green, amazing. Yellow. They're the three colours for Thai curries. Yeah.
2: Apparently.
0: Yeah, yeah.
1: And you put them all together and they turn purple?
0: No, that'd be brown, wouldn't it?
1: Yeah. Oh, one. Okay.
2: Yeah.
0: Now, fantastic. Okay, and that's your favourite dish that your mum makes. So, if you're out there, Chloe's mum, listening, you know what?
1: Better get onto it right now.
0: Get onto it. If you don't have the ingredients, duck down to Aldi. I think it closes at 7, so you've got half.
1: We're
0: going to
1: make her get in the car and go down.
0: Now,
1: you better do it because she's got the estate for coming up.
0: Now,
1: hey, Clarko.
0: Yeah,
1: what's for dinner?
0: Funny you should ask.
1: I have to ask you.
0: Who knew that's segment. What you were going to ask? Well, tonight. You and I are going out for dinner.
1: We're doing our monthly
0: dinner.
1: Dinner now, after the radio.
0: Now, we invited all the listeners last month.
1: We did.
0: How many of them have responded?
1: None.
0: I don't know whether that means most of the listeners have already eaten or actually no one listens.
2: I think they've just already eaten.
0: Thank you, Chloe. I really prefer that.
2: Welcome.
0: Because, you know, you come in every Tuesday and you wonder, is anyone listening? I don't know. Anyway, so tonight we're going where? It was your choice.
1: Soul chicken tonight.
0: Soul chicken.
1: Mm-hmm.
0: Now, Chloe, you're not going to believe this, but it's really hard to find a place open on Tuesday night in Mildura.
2: Yeah.
0: But for those out there that want somewhere to go, Salt Chicken is open.
1: There's still a few.
0: Yeah, last time we went to, where did we go? To the Indian
1: Maker.
0: What are they? Curry Tandoor.
1: Oh, yes,
2: yeah,
1: yes,
2: that's
1: we
2: so
1: did.
2: Good.
0: They're good, aren't they?
2: Yeah, love.
0: Yeah, what do you have when you go there, Chloe?
2: Bombay beef.
0: Yeah. Oh, you're an exotic eater.
2: Mm.
0: Yeah,
1: I know. I mean, when I was her age, it was Vegemite sandwiches.
0: That was it. Yeah. You might have
1: water out of the tap at the front.
0: A mashed potato.
1: You want a drink of water? Yeah. Yes, get out of the front tap.
0: Your mum would give you peas. I'm not eating peas. What are you?
1: That's right. Your peas. What's this? Yeah. Peas and mash.
0: Now
1: and sausages.
0: Now I love a pea. Anyway.
1: Oh, dear.
0: Duke.
1: Yes.
0: What's for dinner?
1: Well, you know how I'm on this new diet.
0: Yeah, yeah. Looking after yourself.
1: Looking after myself. Anything that fits in the air fryer.

0: 1987. Now, it's time that the pattern is... It's come round to the next pattern, phase of the pattern. It's time for another song, Chloe.
1: Yep.
0: Last song. What do you got for us? Last one,
1: Be My Baby by the Ronettes.
0: Oh, is it Ronettes? The old one?
1: Yes.
0: Be my baby.
2: Are we doing BVs?
0: We were debating because we both thought it was the version you're doing, right? We thought, well, no, Chloe won't be
2: could be anything.
0: Doing old stuff. But yeah, she is.
1: The 50s, 60s and 70s category.
0: It's a category.
2: Oh, you got to get in the category. This is another $35, Clarko.
0: $35. Okay, you've got folk so far. The first one was folk. The second one was 70s.
1: But that was up-tempo.
0: Was it?
2: Okay.
0: And this one is 60s, 70s.
1: Yeah.
0: Okay. Let's throw it up. Thank you, Chloe.
2: Now, if we were going to go in the Estetford, Clarko, what would we go under?
0: What segment do you think? Yeah.
2: So act. What's it called?
0: Estetford.
2: Yeah, but...
0: class.
1: Genre. Yeah.
0: Genre. I think we'd go in the ukulele genre.
2: Is there a ukulele?
1: It might be like an acoustic.
0: There you go. That's it. Next year we're getting our $35. How much each is that? That's about $17.50 each.
1: Roundabout.
2: Could be enough for lunch.
0: Here we go. Let's let Chloe do a thing. Here it is. Be My Baby.

0: Thank you, Chloe, again. You've
1: another
0: nailed
1: 35
0: it.
1: Bucks.
2: Another 35. Thank you.
0: We're on your side. We think you're gonna win all this. Now, I saw you doing a bit of a shimmy there. Now, do you do a bit of a dance for each one? Do you learn a bit of a routine?
2: I probably should, but not really.
0: No. What about costume? You have different costume for each one?
2: Some of them are in costume, but like just try and find an outfit that matches the vibe, you know?
0: Yeah, so but you do change like.
2: Yeah, yeah.
0: So you do the folk and you're wearing a pair of overalls.
3: Flower in your hair.
2: Yeah.
0: And then you move on to this
3: one. What's the next one? Upbeat? Up-tempo is the next
0: up-tempo,
3: one.
0: Up-tempo, yeah.
2: Some fun, colourful, yep, yep. I guess.
0: No, that's great. That's great. I like the dance move idea though.
3: Yeah, we could come in and do that.
0: We could be your backing singers.
2: Oh, yep, backup dancers.
0: Whop, whop, ba-doo-ba-doo. Anyway, it's time for our final segment, our final, not segment, final phase. But
3: sorry, I've got an update on the lawsuit.
0: Oh, tell us.
3: Have you finished?
0: Yeah.
3: All right, I got an email during the week.
0: From the lawyers?
3: From the lawyers. Saying it's still status quo.
0: No change. There's no outcome.
3: They have put forward a resolution and we're assessing it at the moment.
0: So is the resolution that, you know, that segment of the song be removed?
3: No.
0: No, their song.
3: Oh, their song, yes.
0: Yeah, the segment that we wrote, they yes. just take that bit out.
3: Yes.
0: So it'd be a bit choppy, but...
3: Yes, yeah, it would be choppy. We are going for they copied our song.
0: Yeah, that's right. The jingle for this one was contentious, as you it might remind you of someone.
3: But they stole it from us.
0: Well, they may have. Mm. Anyway, you ready?

0: this segment, we offer our honored guests the opportunity to stick their hand into the bag and select something otherwise known as the lucky dip of merch.
1: Oh.
0: So what we do, the Duke will give you the opportunity to select something from the lucky dip. And if you could explain to the listener what you have selected, because otherwise it's not great radio.
1: Radio.
0: Drum roll.
2: The Gucci bag.
0: It is.
1: It is Gucci.
0: It is too. We're nothing but the best here. I'll do the drum roll. That was it.
1: Oh, okay.
0: Now, what did you get?
1: I got a cute little sticker and it's glittery.
0: Clarko and the Duke, yep. Limited edition glitter sticker. Oh,
3: limited edition of 50,000.
0: No. I do runs of
3: the 50
0: stickers.
3: The bargain basement one.
1: Wow.
0: You're getting one of 50 limited edition stickers.
3: I can see you're really impressed.
1: Mm-hmm. I like the sparkles.
0: Okay. Thank you so much for joining us, Chloe. And we wish you all the best.
3: Have fun at the Estedford.
1: Thank you. I will.
3: It's only a few weeks away, yeah?
1: Yep.
0: Now, we're going to go back to our selection of music. So only brand new music we play here. This next track is no exception. Izzy Day out of the Gold Coast. I love this song. This was also runner-up for Pick of the Week, I believe. Mm-hmm. Izzy Day and her track, sorry, I've just got to go. Her track, Trust Me. This is Izzy Day and Trust Me. Yes.

0: Nice little harmony at the end there. Izzy Day out of the Gold Coast.
1: Izzy Day. How good was Chloe? She was great.
0: It's awesome. What a voice, huh?
1: Yeah. Coming out of Vincent Studios.
0: Yep. Natalia Havlenko is her teacher. So if you want to learn to sing, go and see Natalia.
1: You'll probably find them on Facebook somewhere.
0: Vincent Studios. Yes. And they've got new premises, I believe. So, yeah, get in there.
1: Get online and find out more.
0: Indeed. Now, we've got a few songs to get through. We've got 15 minutes. We finish up at 7. We'll be ploughing through the songs now.
1: I want Teacher of the Year.
0: That's one of our back...
1: Yeah, can we play it?
0: Yeah, we can play that. Teacher of the Year. It's an odd name for a band, isn't it?
1: It sounds great. I think I'm just going to like this song.
0: Now, they're saying their genre.
1: Do you reckon they are teachers?
0: Well, they don't sound like teachers.
1: A bit like Chisholm.
0: And I looked at their bio and there was no... There was no reference to being teachers, and they sound pretty young.
1: Okay.
0: So, and they call their genre of music apartment rock.
1: What's that?
0: I don't know. Let's find out.
1: Yeah.
0: Teacher of the Year.
1: Apartment rock.
0: And here's some apartment rock.
1: Woo!
0: What's the name of the song?

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0: Another double play. Look at that. We're just pumping out the music tonight. That was Laura and the Hellcats out of Melbourne.
1: Yeah.
0: Four-piece band out of Melbourne.
1: I liked it. Bit grungy.
0: And that was called Teeth. I think it's teeth as in...
1: Teeth there. Teeth.
2: All right. Are we signing off?
0: No, not yet. We'll go, I reckon we could squeeze in another track.
2: All right.
0: Let's choose one. You choose one.
2: Oh,
0: we should choose the last one because that's the one Producer B was keen on.
2: Okay.
0: Scratching Perth Duo have a new tune called FWU. I don't know what that stands for. If you know what that stands for, text in.
1: Is that an acronym?
0: 044, I'd say it is 0447351876. FWU. Let's take it away with Scratching.
1: Slow start.

0: And that was Perf Duo scratching FWU. Been a big show, Duke.
1: It has been a big show.
0: We had the lovely Chloe Martin.
1: Yes.
0: We had Steve from Broken Ritual playing on Friday nights with four local acts.
1: Yes.
0: Oh, there's one not local, isn't it?
1: No. The Robots from Mars.
0: Killer Robots from Mars. The sets, Friday night, you've got Midnight Titans.
1: Yes.
0: You've got Cult of Solaris.
1: That's
0: with
1: right.
0: Em, who,
1: of course.
0: Who does the Friday night show. Friday night Mayhem. Then you've got...
1: We need to get them on the show.
0: I've tried a couple of times, yeah.
1: Oh, okay.
0: Haven't had a response, but... We'll keep trying. And then finally, obviously, they're Broken Rich and they're kicking off their tour, releasing their new single.
1: Brand new single.
0: Kicking goals. Good on you, boys.
1: Plenty of merch. Get online or pay at the door.
0: Pay at the door, $25. Can't go wrong. Four bands, $25.
1: Yep. That'd be great. And the lovely Chloe Martin will be winning all the cash at the Eastedford.
0: So
1: in a couple of weeks' time.
0: Everyone
1: She's going to buy herself a new car.
0: Everyone else, don't bother. Don't bother. Okay. Okay, let's sign off and we'll go to a song by Camping, right. Brisbane Indie Folk Outfit and New Language.
1: See you, Salt
0: Chicken.
1: Take
0: us to the news.
1: Stay hot.
0: Stay hot. Australia.

0: women and children linked to the Islamic State have landed in Melbourne and Sydney. Earlier today, Prime Minister Anthony Albanese said he had nothing but contempt for anyone who has any sympathy with ISIS. Minister for Home Affairs Tony Burke has said the groups have not received assistance from the government. Meantime, New South Wales police have confirmed that no arrests will be made in Sydney in relation to the return of Islamic State-linked family members from Doha. Kumanjai White's family have learned no charges will be laid over his death. Adam Evans from NIRS has more.
1: A 24-year-old Walpiri man died after he was being restrained by two police officers following an alleged confrontation with security guards inside the Coles supermarket in May last year. Tomorrow is the first anniversary of his death. In a statement, his family asked, "When will we get justice and how do we keep living like this?" NT Police Commissioner Martin Dole says he knows the announcement will upset Kumanjai's family and the community.
2: "I acknowledge immediately that this outcome will cause significant distress, pain and anger for Kumanjai White's family."
0: The Federal Resources Minister says all Australian consumers should have access to gas at affordable prices. A new national reservation policy would see a 20% carve-out of all gas produced annually in Australia. Western Australia already asks producers to reserve 15% produced over a project's lifetime for domestic use. Speaking to ABC Perth, Madeline King says the two policies would protect both supply and domestic prices.
3: "The ask is simple, that there should be enough gas at an affordable price for Australian consumers and businesses."
0: Western Australia could become a military weapons manufacturing hub as it pushes to boost its role in the nation's growing defence industry. David Cameron reports.
4: It's Australia's richest state on the back of its natural resources, but now WA is pitching to be a defence manufacturing hub. Premier Roger Cook says defence is set to become the state's second biggest money earner after mining. He's told a regional defence and security conference WA is a key geographical hub in overall defence efforts.
0: Two men have been arrested as part of the investigation into Desi Freeman's deadly shooting of two police officers. The men, aged 48 and 45, were arrested today at separate locations in northeast Victoria. Police did not confirm why the men had been arrested, but they said the duo would be interviewed as part of the ongoing investigation. Buildings across Victoria are being lit up in blue in honour of Neil Danaher. The former AFL footballer died on Monday, 13 years after being diagnosed with motor neuron disease. Danaher became an advocate for research into the disease and was named the 2025 Australian of the Year. Vivid Sydney has cancelled drone light shows for Tuesday and Wednesday evenings after almost 90 drones fell into the water during a display last night. The operators are completing a full technical and safety review. The Australian Transport Safety Bureau said it has been notified of the incident. To sport now, Australians Kim Birrell, Alexei Popyrin and Adam Walton are hitting the courts at Roland Garros for the third day of the French Open.
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3: 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Well done there by Brown, who just busts his way through the pack. Right foot kick by Murphy, inside 50 for Mildura. Here's a chance for Elijah Brown. At ground level, Max Keel dribbles it through perfectly and puts it through for another major for the Ds.
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Thank you so much for joining me. Thank you so much for tuning in. It's great to have you with me tonight. We've got 3 huge hours ahead, packed with the hottest and latest country music from incredible independent up-and-coming country music artists from Australia and around the world, plus a few absolute favourites from some of my favourite country music legends. 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Kicking things off tonight with some great Aussie independent talent. Here's Maya O'Loughlin and Paul Ray from Northeast Victoria with their latest single, Happy Ever After You, right here on Dazza's Country Playlist, live on the hottest station, Hot FM 106.7 and 90.7.

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2: 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If you're tuning in for the very first time, a huge warm welcome to you. Welcome to Dazza's Country Playlist, and I am bringing you 3 massive hours. That's right, I'm here till midnight with the hottest and latest country music from some incredible independent up-and-coming country music artists from right across Australia and around the world. What an awesome way to kick off a show with some amazing Aussie independent country music artists. We kicked off with Maya O'Loughlin and Paul Ray from Northeast Victoria with their latest single, Happy Ever After You. Then we had Sandy Summers from Cessnock in New South Wales with her latest single, Too Many Sunsets. Then we had Jasmine Sparks from the Central Coast of New South Wales with her latest single, Knock on Wood. Then we had Amy Hannon from Sydney with her latest single, Count on Me. Then we had Melanie Dyer from Sydney with her latest single, Mama Knows Best. Then we had Katrina Burgoyne, raised in regional New South Wales, and now she is one of the many Aussies living over in Nashville, over in the US. And we had her latest single, Back Up, the strip version. Yes, absolutely awesome stuff. And we're going to continue now with some more amazing Aussie independent country music artists. And I'll tell you what, we've got quite a great range of Aussie independent country music artists. We're going to kick off with Ethan Calway from Gippsland. Yay, my old stomping ground here in Victoria with his latest single, Better Tomorrow. Here on Dazza's Country Playlist, live on the hottest station, Hot FM 106.7 and 90.7.

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6: 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Hope you had an absolutely fantastic weekend, whatever you got up to, working, studying, volunteering or just taking it easy. Hope your week is off to an awesome start and it gets a whole lot better from here. Thank you so much for joining me for three huge hours of the hottest and latest country music from some incredible independent up-and-coming country music artists from Australia and around the world. And yes, we had another...

stomping ground in Victoria. If you hadn't heard my program before, I had moved up from down in Gippsland, and I was on a community radio station down there, Gippsland FM. But, yeah, it's nearly 3 years ago now. I can't believe that's how long I've been on air here at Hot FM, and absolutely loving it. And then we had a Ricky Wood, also from originally down from Maffra in Gippsland in Victoria. Now he's up in Queensland, and we had his latest single, Wild Woman. Then we had the Haystack Mountain Hermits, a family band featuring mum, dad and all the kids all on instruments. And they're from southeast Queensland. And we had their latest single, Shady Grove. What an awesome track that was. Then we had The Revelation from Melbourne in Victoria with their latest single, Promised Land. Then we went around the globe, over to the US. We kicked off with Alexis Silva from Nashville in Tennessee. And we had her latest single, 16. And then the last track there was from Alison Nichols from Georgia with her latest single, Box Wine Problems. Yes, that indeed. And this is what I love about country music. I'm sure people can relate to a song like that, and maybe you can relate to any of these songs that I'm playing tonight. And also hope that you find maybe a new favourite artist or song that you've never heard before, because a lot of these artists, you're not going to hear them on commercial radio. No, unfortunately. But you will hear them here on Hot FM. So I'm so honoured that I can do my little bit to help these artists get their voices heard, because they deserve to be heard. So when I say thank you, it's not just from me, but it is from all these amazing independent artists. And they definitely appreciate your support, because I've had a chat with a few, and it's not until you chat with them that you realise how much they do appreciate what we do. So thank you from me and all these amazing independent artists. So, we're going to continue now with some more amazing independent country music artists from around the world. We're going over to the US, and we're going to kick off with Gillian Smith from Nashville with her latest single, Wild Thing. So, you're listening to Daz's Country Playlist live on Hot FM, and we are just getting warmed up, because there is plenty more incredible country music still to come tonight from amazing independent artists from around the world. So, I hope you're having a fantastic night wherever you are. And, whether you're listening across Mildura, Wentworth, Robinvale and Oyen, Daz's Country Playlist, live on the hottest station, Hot FM, 106.7 and 90.7. 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
4: 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And I'm bringing you 3 massive hours. That's right, I'm here till midnight with the hottest and latest country music from some incredible independent up-and-coming country music artists right from Australia and around the world. And if you're one of my regular listeners, thank you so much for coming back and spending your night with me here on Hot FM. And yes, hope you're having a fantastic night wherever you are, listening across Mildura, Wentworth, Robinvale and Oyen. Whether you're out driving around, maybe you're studying, maybe you're just relaxing at home. Hope the country music is keeping you company. And yes, we've still got stacks of fantastic music on the way, so don't go anywhere. And we had another stack of amazing independent artists from around the world. In the US, we kicked off with Gillian Smith from Nashville with her latest single, Wild Thing. Then we had Kirsty Krause, also from Nashville, with her latest single, You Got That Lovin'. Then we had Sadie Bass, also from Nashville, with her latest single, Do Both. Then we had Brittany Kellogg from Vancouver in Washington with her latest single, French. And yes, indeed, we do all, most of us speak French. Pardon my French. then we had Mayo Bozzi from the US with his latest single, The Hawk and the Raven. And the last track there was from Jut Huffman from Nashville with his latest single, Women, Waves and Whiskey. What a great combination that is. And this is what I love about country music. A lot of the songs are based on real life, and a lot of the songs most people can relate to in one way or another. And absolutely awesome stuff. And I'm so glad that I can share their music with you. And I hope. Out all these amazing artists, maybe you find a new favourite artist or a new favourite song, one that you may never have heard of before. So turn it up, because there's plenty more great country music heading your way tonight. And we are going to continue now with some more amazing independent country music artists from the US and Canada. Next up, we're going to have Michael Bott Band from Philadelphia in Pennsylvania. And we're going to have their latest single, Queen Bee, here on Dazza's Country Playlist, live on the hottest station, Hot FM 106.7 and 90.7. 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
4: 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Yes, hope you're having a fantastic night wherever you're listening across Mildura, Wentworth, Rottenvale and Hoyen. Or maybe you're down in Gippsland or anywhere around Australia, anywhere around the world. And yes, hope you had an absolutely fantastic weekend, whatever you got up to, whether you've been working, studying, volunteering, or just taking it easy. And whatever you've been doing, whether you've been out on the road or kicking back, relaxing. And yes, hope your week is off to an awesome start and may it get a lot better from here. And yeah, so thank you so much for joining me for 3 huge hours of hottest and latest country music from some incredible independent up-and-coming country music artists from Australia and around the world. And yeah, so we had another stack of amazing independent artists from the US and Canada. We kicked off with the Michael Bott Band from Philadelphia and Pennsylvania with their latest single, Queen Bee. Then we had Shannon Clark and the Sugar from Park County in Ohio with their latest single, Bluest Eyes. Then we had Erica Brighthill and Dan Petty from Ottawa in Canada with their latest single, What If I Did? Then we had Jack Matthew, that's J-A-C Matthew, from British Columbia in Canada with her latest single, Make It Make Sense. Yes, we'd all like that to happen. Then we had Dan Davidson from Alberta in Canada with his latest single, Making Memories. And the last track there was from Gippsland, born and raised Canadian. I'm talking about Gord Bamford, born in Mowi and raised in Traralgon. He, of course, is in Lacombe in Alberta, Canada. And we had his latest single, Loaded Eyes. Yes, absolutely awesome stuff. And, yes, we're going to keep the night rolling with the latest and hottest and latest country music right here on Dazza's Country Playlist. And, yes, big thank you for your company tonight. Absolutely love sharing these amazing artists and songs with you. So we're going to continue now with more amazing artists from Canada and Europe. We're going to kick off with Rivertown, a duo featuring Eddie and Jennifer Krasczyk. They're from Maple Ridge in Canada. And we're going to have their latest single, Like You, here on Dazza's Country Playlist, live on the hottest station, Hot FM 106.7 and 90.7. 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

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I wrote this song about him being sexually dominated by a woman called Manic Therapy Needing Girl.

song. 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
3: 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And if you're one of my regular listeners, thank you so much for coming back and spending your night with me. Thank you very much for all your support, especially over the last 2.5 years, coming up to 3. I think it's around about August, I think, if memory serves me correct. No, probably a little bit later than that. Anyway, this year will mark 3 years of being on Hot FM. Can you believe it? Time has absolutely flown. And just like this program is, we are fast approaching the end of the program once again. And yes, but there is still a lot of huge country music to come. We're going to have one last stack of independent country music artists before we get into some of the hottest and latest country music from some of my favourite country music legends. So yes, big thanks for your company tonight. Absolutely love sharing these amazing artists and songs with you. And yes, bringing you the very best independent up-and-coming country music from Australia and around the globe. And yeah, absolutely awesome stuff. So we had another stack of amazing artists from Canada and Europe and even Australia. We kicked off with Rivertown, an amazing duo featuring Eddie and Jennifer Kraschek from Maple Ridge in Canada. And we had their latest single, Like You. Then we had a lady who calls herself Quinties from the Netherlands with her latest single, Aiming High, the acoustic version. Then we had David Tarracona from Germany with his latest single, Heavy Country. Then we had Keenan Flannery from Dublin in Ireland with a song off his latest EP, Live at the Academy in 2025, with Manic Therapy, Needing Girl, live at the Academy. And yes, then we had Tori Dark from Brisbane with her latest single, You Better Think. And then we had Leela from Gungullin in ACT down in the nation's capital there with her latest single, Different Way Home. Yes, absolutely awesome stuff. Alrighty, so we're going to have one last stack of independent country music artists. So, yes, turn it up because there's plenty more great country music heading your way tonight. So let's kick off with Haley Jones from Jacksonville in Florida in the US with her latest single, All We Can Do Is Pray. That indeed there is. Here on Dazza's Country Playlist, live on the hottest station, Hot FM 106.7 and 90.7. 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
2: Cairns throws one back to 25. Teddy Hood, unsuccessful. Taylor, skip pass to Pratt. Pratt goes driving. Thought he was going to try to finish on his left. Gives it to Taylor.
3: Oh,
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2: did finish on his left. 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
2: Off the hands there of Brody Fitzgerald. Well done there by Brown, who just busts his way through the pack. Right foot kick by Murphy, inside 50 for Mildura. Here's a chance for Elijah Brown. At ground level, Max Keel dribbles it through perfectly and puts it through for another major for the Ds.
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4: 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Hope you had an absolutely fantastic weekend, whatever you got up to, whether you've been working, studying, volunteering, or just taking it easy. Hope your week's off to an awesome start and may it get a lot better from here. And yes, thank you so much for joining me for three huge hours of the hottest and latest country music from some incredible independent up-and-coming country music artists from Australia and around the world. And yes, thank you so much for your support. And hope you're having a fantastic night wherever you are. Whether you're in Mildura, Wentworth, Robinvale, Oyen, Gippsland, anywhere around Australia, anywhere around the world. And whether you're out on the road or just kicking back, relaxing at home, or maybe you're working, hope the country music is keeping you company tonight. And yes, we are fast approaching the end of the program once again. But we had another stack of amazing independent artists from the US, Canada and Europe. We kicked off with Hallie Jones from Jacksonville in Florida with her latest single, All We Can Do Is Pray. Then we had Kylie Brown from Nashville with her latest single, Ladylike. Then we had Colton James from Haynesville in North Carolina with his latest single, Take Me There. Then we had Rachel Ritchie from Windsor in Ontario, Canada, with her latest single, I'm Ready Too. And the last track there was a rockin' one from Taylor D from Dublin in Ireland, with her latest single, Fake Illusion. Yes, absolutely awesome stuff. Alrighty, so we are going to finish off with the hottest and latest country music from some of my favourite country music legends. We're going to kick off with Amy Shepherd and the Wolf Brothers with their latest single, Full Out of Me, here on Dazza's Country Playlist on the hottest station, Hot FM 106.7 and 90.7. So turn it up because, yes, there is plenty more awesome country music to come. You're heading your way tonight, the last lot for tonight. So here we go. Get into it. 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

I hope you've been enjoying the 3 massive hours of the hottest and latest country music from some incredible independent up-and-coming country music artists from Australia and around the world. And if you're one of my regular listeners, thank you so much for coming back and spending your night with me with right here on Hot FM, or morning or afternoon, wherever you may be listening in the world. Maybe you are in Mildura, Wentworth, Robinvale, or ON, or maybe you're in Gippsland, anywhere around Australia, anywhere around the world. And boy, oh boy, they say time flies when you're having fun, and I sure as hell been having fun tonight, playing all this awesome country music for you. And yes, I hope you've enjoyed it all. And yes, what an awesome way to finish the show with some of my favourite country music legends, Aussie country music legends. We finished up with Amy Shepherd and the Wolf Brothers with their latest single, Fool Out of Me. Then we had Amber Lawrence with her latest single, That's Cowgirl to Me. Then we had Jane Denham with her latest single, Hillbilly Halo. Then we had Casey Barnes with his latest single, Made for This. We had Tom Curtin with his latest single, Red Hot Summer. And the last track there was from Travis Collins with a song off his latest album, The Band Album, with Poor Rich People. Yes, absolutely awesome stuff. Well, that is a wrap for tonight. Thanks so much for hanging out with me. It's been an absolute blast having your company as always, and I hope you've loved the music as much as I've loved bringing it to you. So don't forget, I'll be back again next Tuesday night from 9 p.m. through to midnight with even more of the hottest and latest country music hits from incredible independent up-and-coming country music artists from Australia and right around the world. This has been Daz's Country Playlist live on the hottest station, Hot FM 106.7 and 90.7. So until next time, keep it country, have an awesome week, and I'll catch you real soon. Bye for now. And to take us out, we're going to have Lee Kernaghan and the Brothers with Till It Ends. Bye-bye.

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The demands to do something about this.

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0: Balloons over Mildura will bring our skies to life from Saturday, July 4 until Sunday, July 12. 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The main attraction will be round 2 of the Australian Balloon Federation Hot Air Balloon Grand Prix. Follow the Balloons over Mildura Facebook page and stay up to date with the latest info.
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1: Cairns throws one back to 25. Teddy Hood, unsuccessful. Taylor, skip pass to Pratt. Pratt goes driving. Thought he was going to try to finish on his left. Gives it to Taylor.
2: Oh,
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2: wow.
1: did finish on his left. 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
1: Off the hands there of Brody Fitzgerald. Well done there by Brown, who just busts his way through the pack. Right foot kick by Murphy, inside 50 for Mildura. Here's a chance for Elijah Brown. At ground level, Max Keel dribbles it through perfectly and puts it through for another major for the Ds.
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4: Balloons over Mildura will bring our skies to life from Saturday, July 4 until Sunday, July 12. 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
3: 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At ground level, Max Keel dribbles it through perfectly and puts it through for another major for the Ds.
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1: Good morning, I'm Laura Devoy. No charges are expected to be laid against a group of women with links to Islamic State who returned to Australia from Syria yesterday. Four women and their children flew into Sydney while others landed in Melbourne. They were met by authorities, including counter-terrorism police, who said no one who arrived in that cohort has been charged. The federal government maintains it is not facilitating the return of the women, and Prime Minister Anthony Albanese said yesterday he had nothing but contempt for anyone who has any sympathy for ISIS. Architects of the Uluru Statement from the Heart say Closing the Gap reports show no progress, and critical issues facing some Indigenous communities have become drastically worse. Pat Anderson and Megan Davis have marked the start of National Reconciliation Week, continuing their call for constitutional recognition of Indigenous peoples. They say since the failed voice referendum, the problems and issues facing communities have not disappeared but are further entrenched, and failures of the current system have made the need for a voice to Parliament stronger. The Federal Employment Minister is set to outline an overhaul of Australia's employment system today. Among the expected changes is a move to a three-tiered system for people trying to find a job. Currently, more than 1 million Australians on programs like JobSeeker are required to see privately owned employment services providers. But Amanda Rishworth will say the system incentivises those providers to place people in jobs which may be unsuitable. She'll outline the changes in a speech to the National Press Club today. A new report shows a decline in information and communication technology literacy, but experts say Australian students are enthusiastic users of AI. The National Assessment Program shows only half of Year 6 students and a third of Year 10 students achieved a proficient standard last year. Stephen Ganeel from the Australian Curriculum Assessment and Reporting Authority says the results contrast with students' increasing use of online tools.
2: We run a survey alongside this assessment that shows that Australian school students reported really frequent use of AI tools to assist with schoolwork and in generating written content in particular. This clearly reflects the rapid and widespread impact and availability

0: ability of AI across all aspects of our society. It also reinforces the need to educate our young people about both those benefits and risks of using AI.
1: Iran's Revolutionary Guard says it has the right to retaliate against violations of the ceasefire after the US carried out airstrikes on Iranian missile sites and mine-laying boats. The BBC's Azadeh Mashiri reports.
2: It's hard to get to grips with the state of play right now, given that these strikes that the United States is calling defensive ones happened hours after Iranian negotiators reportedly arrived in Doha to further negotiations. Marco Rubio did signal some optimism about a potential for progress in the negotiations in the next few days. And then on top of that, you have what's happening in parallel. Prime Minister Benjamin Netanyahu of Israel saying that Israel would intensify strikes against Hezbollah in Lebanon. And it's worth remembering that Iranian officials, they connect these two conflicts. They see them as deeply intertwined.
1: Turning to sport, in tennis, Australian wildcard Adam Walton has stunned former world number one Daniil Medvedev at the French Open. Walton won his first round match 6-2, 1-6, 6-1, 1-6, 6-4. It's the first top 10 win of his career. Kim Birrell is on court now. Her match against fifth seed Jessica Pegula is in the third set. Alexei Popperin lost in four sets.
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1: Good morning, I'm Laura Devoy. Women with links to Islamic State who arrived back in Australia yesterday had their belongings searched and devices downloaded by police. Four women and their children arrived at Sydney yesterday afternoon, while two women and their children flew into Melbourne. In a joint statement, the New South Wales and Victoria counterterrorism teams said no one within that cohort was charged. However, investigations into the activities of Australians who travelled to Syria, including those who have since returned, are ongoing. University staff say students are cramming into tutorials and labs as overworked academics confront a class size crisis. A national survey of nearly 4,500 university staff found class sizes have increased significantly since the COVID-19 pandemic. The National Tertiary Education Union says for most staff members, the ideal class size was less than 30 students, but the number of tutorials with 30 or more had doubled to 54%. It says chronic underfunding and funding cuts by previous governments are to blame. Australians are being urged to ensure they are up to date with vaccines amid the nation's worst recorded diphtheria outbreak. The DTP vaccination, which covers diphtheria, tetanus and whooping cough, is usually administered during childhood. Professor of Infectious Diseases at Sydney University, Meru Scheel, encourages Australians to check their immunisation history if unsure. Speaking to National Radio News, she explains how Australians can check.
2: Through a thing called the Immunisation History Statement, most people will have one, and essentially it's linked to your Medicare numbers and your Medicare card.
1: Research shows rates of early onset bowel cancer could double every 20 years if current trends continue. Published in the Journal of the National Cancer Institute, the research shows a 3.7% per annum increase in early onset bowel cancer across Australia, Canada, England and the US over the past decade. Rates are rising faster in young women who are disproportionately affected by an adverse cancer gene mutation. Police are continuing a renewed search of a property in remote South Australia where four-year-old Gus was last seen. It's hoped recent rain could uncover new evidence. Today is day two of the three-day search. The Israeli military is expanding its ground offensive in Lebanon in what Israeli media is describing as an effort to reduce the threat of drone attacks by Hezbollah. The BBC's John Sudworth reports from a village in eastern Lebanon where authorities say 11 people have been killed in Israeli strikes.
3: Rescue crews are frantically digging through the rubble as two tiny arms poke through a hole they've made. Caked in dirt and dust, 7-year-old Mohammed is eventually pulled.

0: to safety. The strikes here were part of a wave of intensifying Israeli action ordered in response to the increasingly deadly use of new fiber optic drones by Hezbollah, the Iranian-backed militant group in Lebanon. The two sides returned to war after Hezbollah fired rockets across the border in early March in support of Iran.
1: Turning to sport, in cycling, Jonas Vingegaard has won stage 16 of the Giro d'Italia with Aussie Jai Hindley crossing the line third. Vingegaard remains in the overall lead with a gap of just over 4 minutes. Hindley is the best of the Aussies in fourth, Michael Storer is seventh and Ben O'Connor ninth. And in tennis, Kim Birrell has won her first round match at the French Open. The Australian knocked out fifth seed Jessica Pegula in three sets.
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1: I'm Laura Devoy. Eligibility for JobSeeker benefits are among proposed changes to Australia's employment system set to be announced today. The current system, which helps people find a job, described as a one-size-fits-all model, is set to be replaced by a three-tiered system. It comes after a 2023 parliamentary inquiry found there was too much of a focus on kicking people off welfare instead of helping them to get a job. Employment Minister Amanda Rishworth will outline the changes in a speech to the National Press Club today. 9 years after the Uluru Statement to the Heart was issued, co-chairs Pat Anderson and Megan Davis say its core message and mandate remain as urgent, relevant and necessary as ever. It calls for constitutional recognition of Indigenous peoples, something which was rejected in the Voice referendum in 2023. In a statement, Ms. Anderson and Ms. Davis say the problems and issues facing communities have not disappeared since the referendum and no progress is being made to close the gap. They say communities must have a guaranteed and direct say in decisions that impact their lives. It's been revealed a second investigation into the outgoing head of the National Anti-Corruption Commission is underway. Paul Brereton announced his resignation on Monday afternoon and will depart the role in early July. In February, the Office of the Inspector of the NAC announced it was investigating complaints of maladministration or misconduct. Gail Furness told a Senate committee last night she had begun a second investigation which was not related to the first.
2: On the 14th of April, I commenced a complaint investigation, which is unrelated to the one we have just been discussing, into a complaint I had received, and I commenced that investigation after I had received the Commissioner's response to the complaint.
1: More will be known today about the future of the embattled Whyalla Steelworks in South Australia. The federal and state governments are expected to reveal the shortlist of potential buyers. The operator of the steelworks, GFG Alliance, entered administration last year. The facility is the only manufacturer of rail in Australia and produces the vast majority of the nation's structural steel. Iran's Revolutionary Guard maintains it has the right to retaliate against violations of the ceasefire. It comes after the US conducted airstrikes on Iranian missile sites and mine-laying boats. The BBC's Sarah Smith reports.
3: The ceasefire between the US and Iran has become even more fragile. However, talks are continuing, and US officials say an agreement of some kind is still possible. Reportedly, an agreement would include a 60-day extension of the current ceasefire and the reopening of the Strait of Hormuz. The US also wants Iran to promise not to develop nuclear weapons and to dispose of its stockpile of highly enriched uranium. Tehran has not yet agreed to all the terms, and Iranian officials have publicly pushed back against the claims that a deal is imminent.
1: New research has found an insect boom on Lord Howe Island following the eradication of invasive rodents. Researchers from the University of Sydney and the New South Wales government found strong increases in bush cockroaches and woodlice following the island-wide eradication of black rats and house mice in 2019. Turning to sport, in tennis, another two Australians are through to the second round of the French Open. Adam Walton defeated sixth seed Daniil Medvedev 6-2, 1-6, 6-1, 1-6, 6-4. It's the first top 10 win of his career. Meanwhile,

0: Kim Birrell knocked out the fifth seed Jessica Pegula, 1-6, 6-3, 6-3.
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1: Cairns throws one back to 25. Teddy Hood, unsuccessful. Taylor, skip pass to Pratt. Pratt goes driving. Thought he was going to try to finish on his left. Gives it to Taylor.
2: Oh, wow.
1: Taylor did finish on his left. He banked it off the glass.
0: Catch the team live for every 2026 Mildura Heat home game. 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
3: Off the hands there of Brody Fitzgerald. Well done there by Brown, who just busts his way through the pack. Right foot kick by Murphy, inside 50 for Mildura. Here's a chance for Elijah Brown. At ground level, Max Keel dribbles it through perfectly and puts it through for another major for the Ds.
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5: Balloons over Mildura will bring our skies to life from Saturday, July 4 until Sunday, July 12. 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
1: Good morning, I'm Laura Devoy. Eligibility for JobSeeker benefits are among proposed changes to Australia's employment system set to be announced today. The current system, which helps people find a job, described as a one-size-fits-all model, is set to be replaced by a three-tiered system. It comes after a 2023 parliamentary inquiry found there was too much of a focus on kicking people off welfare instead of helping them to get a job. Employment Minister Amanda Rishworth will outline the changes in a speech to the National Press Club today. 9 years after the Uluru Statement to the Heart was issued, co-chairs Pat Anderson and Megan Davis say its core message and mandate remain as urgent, relevant and necessary as ever. It calls for constitutional recognition of Indigenous peoples, something which was rejected in the Voice referendum in 2023. In a statement, Ms. Anderson and Ms. Davis say the problems and issues facing communities have not disappeared since the referendum and no progress is being made to close the gap. They say communities must have a guaranteed and direct say in decisions that impact their lives. It's been revealed a second investigation into the outgoing head of the National Anti-Corruption Commission is underway. Paul Brereton announced his resignation on Monday afternoon and will depart the role in early July. In February, the Office of the Inspector of the NAC announced it was investigating complaints of maladministration or misconduct. Gail Furness told a Senate committee last night she had begun a second investigation which was not related to the first.
2: On the 14th of April, I commenced a complaint investigation, which is unrelated to the one we have just been discussing, into a complaint I had received, and I commenced that investigation after I had received the Commissioner's response to the complaint.
1: More will be known today about the future of the embattled Whyalla Steelworks in South Australia. The federal and state governments are expected to reveal the shortlist of potential buyers. The operator of the steelworks, GFG Alliance, entered administration last year. The facility is the only manufacturer of rail in Australia and produces the vast majority of the nation's structural steel. Iran's Revolutionary Guard maintains it has the right to retaliate against violations of the ceasefire. It comes after the US conducted airstrikes on Iranian missile sites and mine-laying boats. The BBC's Sarah Smith reports.
3: The ceasefire between the US and Iran has become even more fragile. However, talks are continuing, and US officials say an agreement of some kind is still possible. Reportedly, an agreement would include a 60-day extension of the current ceasefire and the reopening of the Strait of Hormuz. The US also wants Iran to promise not to develop nuclear weapons and to dispose of its stockpile of highly enriched uranium. Tehran has not yet agreed to all the terms, and Iranian officials have publicly pushed back against the claims that a deal is imminent.
1: New research has found an insect boom on Lord Howe Island following the eradication of invasive rodents. Researchers from the University of Sydney and the New South Wales government found strong increases in bush cockroaches and woodlice following the island-wide eradication of black rats and house mice in 2019. Turning to sport, in tennis, another two Australians are through to the second round of the French Open. Adam Walton defeated sixth seed Daniil Medvedev 6-2, 1-6, 6-1, 1-6, 6-4. It's the first top 10 win of his career. Meanwhile, Kim Birrell knocked out the fifth seed Jessica Pegula 1-6, 6-3, 6-3.
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